0: preferred sentencing Sharifullah for each of the service members killed. Gernal Scott, Fox News.
1: Some retail staff are about to get a raise.
2: Amazon is boosting minimum pay for U.S. full-time core operations staff. It's raising the starting wage by $1 to $20 an hour. All employees will receive a grocery discount up to 20% at Whole Foods and 10% at eligible items on Amazon.com, effective October 1st. And there's a new banking benefit for all employees with First Tech Federal Credit Union starting later this year. Amazon says average pay for its core U.S. employees is now nearly $24 an hour, or $32, including the value of its benefits package. Ginny Cosola, Fox News.
1: People may be complaining about higher prices, but they keep spending. Retail sales rebounded at a better-than-expected 1.2% increase last month after recording a revised 0.5% dip in July. As according to the Commerce Department, economists were anticipating a 0.7% gain for the month. Stocks slid after the Fed's decision to hike its key interest rate. The Dow lost 631, the Nasdaq minus 3. I'm Lisa Lacera. This is Fox News.

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0: 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KDRO.

I was nervous, waiting on a woman. 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
1: 10 strangers, one isolated island, and a secret each of them would kill to keep. 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Who's next? Who can be trusted? And who done it? This story will keep you guessing until the very end. And Then There Were None. 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
3: Rallying the party. I'm Lee Silicera, Fox News. With just 8 weeks until the midterms, President Trump in North Carolina in support of Senate candidate Michael Whatley.
4: He's strong on crime, strong on your economic world. He's fighting all the time. Everything he wants is really common sense and good for you and borders.
3: Whatley is locked in what's expected to be a tight race against former North Carolina Governor Roy Cooper. After the Federal Reserve raised a key rate for the first time in 3 years, the president said,
4: interest rates are artificially high. Interest rates in the United States should be 1% or less because we are the best credit in the world by far with all that money pouring in.
3: The central bank also signaled another rate hike could happen later this year. This coming after the president's choice to lead the Fed, Kevin Warsh, took over, though the president said earlier today he still had confidence in Warsh. The FBI says it's foiled a Russian intelligence plan to kill a Russian dissident living in the U.S.
5: Court documents say Russia's Federal Security Service, the successor agency to the KGB, has been trying to pay people in the U.S. and some European nations to kill Russian dissidents. The FBI says one of the targets was a Russian living in Washington, D.C. Three Russian intel members are accused of recruiting a man from Brooklyn to spy on and kill the dissident.
3: Fox's Jill Nadeau, the man was promised between $1,000 and $1,500 to spy and another $40,000 to kill the target, but he refused to commit murder. The three intel members are still at large, along with two more who are believed to have tried to carry out similar plots in Europe. Texas has put to death James Norman, convicted in the 2005 fatal shooting of three people during an attempted robbery at his neighbor's home. 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
3: A lawsuit could soon be filed against Utah Valley University by the family of Charlie Kirk.
12: Attorneys for Charlie Kirk's family have filed a wrongful death notice accusing officials in Utah of failing to prevent his assassination a little more than a year ago. The notice is required under state law before the family can file a formal claim or lawsuit and names the school and its then president, campus police, and the state of Utah. They say a string of, quote, reckless decisions by school officials left Kirk vulnerable to a rooftop sniper while he was debating students in an outdoor courtyard. UVU responded saying they are, quote, aware of the notice of the claim and that its focus remains on supporting our campus community. Tyler Robinson is charged with aggravated murder in Kirk's death, and a judge has ordered the case to proceed toward trial. Tanya J. Powers, Fox News.
3: New safety concerns over a commonly used antibiotic after a study found it may be linked to a higher risk of death in adults.
13: A global study published in JAMA Network Open shows researchers reviewed 110 randomized clinical trials involving more than 22,000 patients who received acephapine or another antibiotic used to treat pneumonia, urinary tract, and skin infections. That overall, 6.6% of patients given acephapine died, compared with 6.2% receiving another drug. The research points to dosing as a possible factor, though doctors caution the findings don't prove cefepime itself caused the deaths. They're also calling for additional guidance and research to better understand the drug's safety. Jeff Manasso, Fox News.
3: A new AP NORC poll finds Americans are growing more concerned about the environmental impacts of AI, with about half of Americans extremely or very concerned about the environmental impact. That's up 12 percentage points from last year. About 6 in 10 Americans want to limit the number of new data centers that can be built. Most Democrats and Republicans support limits. I'm Lee Silasera. This is Fox News.
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4: Blasting the decision. I'm Lisa Lacera, Fox News. President Trump not happy with the move by the Federal Reserve to raise interest rates for the first time in 3 years.
5: If we stop trading with every country that we have a deficit with, which is most of them, and which would be very easy to do, would make at least $1.5 trillion a year.
4: The president said rates should be 1% or less. And the president with those comments during a rally tonight for North Carolina Senate candidate Michael Whatley.
5: I wanted to be here for Michael. I felt it. And I'll be back. I'm going to come back. We got to make sure he wins.
4: Whatley is the former Republican National Committee chairman. He faces former Governor Roy Cooper in November in what is expected to be a close race. The House has approved a sweeping package of sanctions targeting Russian officials as lawmakers look to ramp up pressure on Vladimir Putin over the Ukraine war. The package is named after late Senator Lindsey Graham, who worked on it for over a year. The State Department has sanctioned members of the Palestinian Liberation Organization and the Palestinian Authority, again saying they failed to live up to their commitments and is denying them visas to travel to the U.S. There's a report that includes Palestinian Authority President Mahmoud Abbas. A health update from President Trump's chief of staff.
6: White House Chief of Staff Susie Wiles says pathology results came back clear this week after an appointment at the Mayo Clinic. In a social media post, Wiles says she is now cancer-free and thanked President Trump for his unwavering support. Wiles was diagnosed with breast cancer in March. She has stayed on as chief of staff and accompanied the president on recent trips, including to last week's Republican midterm convention in Dallas.
4: Fox's Jared Halpern at the White House. When Wiles announced her cancer diagnosis, President Trump said she had a fantastic medical team and an excellent prognosis. On Wall Street, The stock slid after the Fed decision to hike its key interest rate. The Dow lost 631. 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
4: Texas has put to death LaJames Norman, convicted in the 2005 fatal shooting of three people during an attempted robbery at his neighbor's home. Canada has been invited to join the European Union as an associate member.
13: Canadian Prime Minister Mark Carney's in Europe this week as President Trump's tariffs strain the Canadian economy. He's looking for a closer relationship with the European Union, and it appears he's knocking on an open door.
14: We want to bring the relationship with Canada to the highest level possible.
13: EU Commission President Ursula von der Leyen inviting Canada to become the first associate member of the powerful bloc. Areas of potential cooperation include technology, the Arctic, and economic security. Canadians might get the right to live and work in Europe visa-free. Jonathan Savage, Fox News.
4: And European Commission President Ursula von der Leyen is proposing banning children under 13 from accessing social media, online games, and chatbots. She made the suggestion Preston during her annual State of the European Union speech. Under her proposal, mini accounts chaperoned by guardians would be granted for kids aged 13 to 15. The EU's 27 member nations will now vote on the proposal. Ford recalling hundreds of thousands of F-150 pickup trucks over a fuel tank issue that could increase the risk of a fire.
15: Ford's recall covers over 223,000 2023 to 2027 F-150s, for which the National Highway Traffic Safety Administration says front fuel tank straps may not have been properly secured to the vehicle's frame during assembly, leading to the possibility the tank could become detached and fuel could be lost, potentially causing a fire and road hazards for the driver and others. Ford estimates that about 1% of the recalled vehicles are affected. Owners will be notified by mail later this month for dealer inspection and, if needed, a free repair.
4: Fox's Jeff Manasso. I'm Lisa LaSera. This is Fox News.
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independence. 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
3: Not happy with the rate hike. I'm Lisa Lacera, Fox News. President Trump reacting after the Federal Reserve announces raising its key interest rate for the first time since 2023 to combat high inflation. The rate now at about 3.9%.
4: Lower the interest rates for the United States of America and fast, because we can grow at a level that nobody's ever grown before.
3: And the Fed's Board of Governors hinted at a possible further hike before the end of the year. Earlier, the president wrote on Truth Social that he has confidence in Fed Chair Kevin Warsh, but that he has a hostile board. The rate hike was unanimously approved by the board. The president with those comments during a rally for North Carolina Senate candidate Michael Whatley.
5: President Trump says North Carolina GOP Senate nominee Michael Whatley will support the death penalty for human traffickers, large-scale drug dealers, and anyone who murders a police officer.
4: And Michael Whatley is going to ban sanctuary cities. You're not going to have a sanctuary city in this state.
5: Adding Whatley, the former chair of the Republican National Committee will support legislation to end no cash bail nationwide.
3: Fox's Kristen Goodwin. Whatley is facing former North Carolina Governor Roy Cooper in November. Cooper had no public events today, but the state Democratic Party held a news conference this morning noting Whatley's oil and gas investments as the Iran conflict drives up fuel costs, asking why he would back a war that's driving up prices for North Carolina families. The House passed a measure sanctioning Russian officials in an effort to ramp up the pressure on Vladimir Putin over the war in Ukraine.
6: This strengthens economic sanctions against Russia to put maximum pressure on Vladimir Putin's war machine.
3: House Speaker Mike Johnson. The House passed the bill by a vote of 262 to 159. It was named after late South Carolina Senator Lindsey Graham. It passed the Senate earlier this year. It next heads to President Trump's desk, where he is expected to sign it. America is listening to Fox News.
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3: An immigration and customs operation leads to hundreds of arrests in Indiana.
13: ICE says its five-day immigration enforcement operation, dubbed as Safe Community, resulted in 426 arrests of illegal immigrants across Indiana late last month through September 3rd. The efforts part of the Trump administration's immigration enforcement, though Indianapolis Mayor Democrat Joe Hogsett in a statement blasting the operation, saying the city prides itself on being a welcoming community. ICE says among the illegal immigrants arrested are criminals involved in sex offenses, assault, drug trafficking, weapons offenses, fraud, burglary, and other crimes, including some with alleged ties to dangerous transnational gangs. Jeff Manasso, Fox News.
3: Three people in Southern California facing federal charges of stealing millions in federal and state homeless aid to buy real estate, go on luxury trips, and buy vintage vehicles. Federal prosecutors claim they used money from those contracts to pay personal expenses, accepted bribes, and billed for services that were never administered. This is the second arrest of people on federal fraud charges in Southern California this week. Americans are back to spending in August. Retail sales are up,
14: rising 1.2%, excluding autos. Sales were up 1.4%. Retail sales slumped in July. Retail analysts say when Amazon moved its summer Prime Day sale to June, it pushed sales for Amazon and competitors earlier in the summer. And now July's decline has been revised to a smaller 0.5% drop. Gerald Storch of Storch Advisors.
15: The consumer is strong. They have jobs. The stock market's up. They're spending. Gasoline prices are certainly an issue, But that alone will not curtail consumer spending.
14: August retail sales were up 6% from a year ago.
3: Fox's Jenny Casola. I'm Lee Silasera. This is Fox News.
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3: A midterm rally held in North Carolina. I'm Sue Guzman, Fox News. President Trump rallying supporters in Gastonia, North Carolina tonight as the Senate's U.S. Senate race is heating up.
4: President Trump says North Carolina GOP Senate nominee Michael Wantley will support the death penalty for human traffickers, large-scale drug dealers, and anyone who murders a police officer.
5: And Michael Wantley's going to ban sanctuary cities. You're not going to have a sanctuary city in this state.
4: Adding Wantley, the former chair of the Republican National Committee, will support legislation and no cash bail nationwide. The president again asking voters to pretend he's on the ballot.
5: Because when I'm on the ticket, I'm not bragging, but when I'm on the ticket, Republicans have always done really well. They go out, they vote, everybody gets elected.
4: Wantley faces Democratic Senate candidate, former North Carolina Governor Roy Cooper in November. Kristen Goodwin, Fox News.
3: Wantley and Cooper running to replace North Carolina Republican Senator Tom Tillis, who's retiring. Earlier in the day, the Fed raised interest rates for the first time in 3 years, targeting stubborn inflation. Quarter point hike pushing the key rate to 3.9%, and the Fed is signaling that another one could come later this year. Hike expected to lead to higher borrowing costs, but is a boost for savers. Also in the House.
6: On this vote, the yeas are 262, the nays are 159. The motion is adopted. Without objection, the motion to reconsider is laid on the table.
3: Lawmakers passing a Russian sanctions bill Wednesday. It now heads to President Trump's desk. He is expected to sign it. The measure introduced more than a year ago by then-Senator Lindsey Graham, who died in July. Senators voting overwhelmingly in favor of the bill last month. It's titled the Lindsey O. Graham Sanctioning Russia and Iran Act of 2026 and would target Russia's economy, penalizing the country for its continued war in Ukraine. 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
3: Federal officials investigating the deadly TV news helicopter crash in Los Angeles. NTSB investigator in charge Fabian Salazar said a crucial piece of evidence is an online video that appears to show the NBC LA helicopter's point of view seconds before it crashed in Chatsworth.
13: In that recording, we are clearly hearing sounds that are consistent with the engine changing its speed. We're also hearing tones that are being generated that are likely advisories to the pilot.
3: Fiery crash killing three people. Texas carrying out its fifth execution of the year. 40-year-old LeJames Norman dying by lethal injection for killing three people during a 2005 attempted robbery. Prosecutors say Norman and an accomplice believe the home had cocaine in it, but found no drugs and shot three people. Norman pleaded guilty to capital murder. The U.S. Supreme Court rejected his final request to stop the execution. An accomplice in the case expected to be executed next week. Middle East bracing for a possible American response to an Iranian attack.
14: Days ago, a U.S. contracted vessel was hit during an Iranian missile and drone attack. Two sources told Fox News. The incident occurred around the Strait of Hormuz and caused minor injuries, including smoke inhalation. Some U.S. personnel were on board, though the identities of the injured are unclear. It is the latest in a series of exchanges of fire, bringing into question what comes next in the Iran conflict. Iran's Supreme National Security Council saying in a statement today, the stakes around oil and the straits have changed. Damage control won't stop what's coming. No talks until Iran's conditions are met.
3: Fox's Trey Yangst in Tel Aviv, and fencing's going up around the John F. Kennedy Performing Arts Center. This is after the Trump-appointed board voted to close most of it permit for repairs. The move follows a federal judge's ruling blocking the center from restoring President Trump's name to the building. I'm Sue Guzman. This is Fox News.
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5: 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We pause for the people who boarded airplanes expecting to reach their destinations. 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We pause for the firefighters, police officers, paramedics, military personnel, emergency workers, and citizens who placed the safety of others ahead of their own. We pause for the passengers and crew of Flight 93, whose courageous actions prevented an even greater tragedy. And we pause for the families who have lived every day since September 11th, 2001, without someone they loved. In a world filled with noise, remembrance asks us to be still, to reflect on lives lost, sacrifices made, and lessons that must never be forgotten. Big Iron Auctions remembers. 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

'cause I'm a country boy. I got a four-wheel drive. 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
3: The president rallying in North Carolina. I'm Ted Lindner, Fox News. President Trump staging a campaign rally in Gastonia on Wednesday night, supporting Republican gubernatorial candidate Michael Whatley against incumbent Democrat Roy Cooper. And some advice for voters in November, the midterm elections, less than 2 months away.
4: When I'm on the ticket, I'm not bragging, but when I'm on the ticket, Republicans have always done really well. They go out, they vote, everybody gets elected. Everybody gets elected.
3: The president says Cooper's soft on crime, citing the fatal stabbing of a Ukrainian woman on a Charlotte train by a repeat offender. The House has passed a Russian sanctions bill on Wednesday. The vote 262 to 159 that now goes to President Trump's desk. The measure introduced over a year ago by the late Senator Lindsey Graham. Senators voting overwhelmingly in favor of the bill last month. And a man tried and convicted for his role in the Afghanistan bombing that killed 13 U.S. service members 5 years ago is sentenced. Fox's Grinnell Scott with more.
5: Mohammed Sharifullah has been sentenced to 20 years in prison for the Abbey Gate bombing in 2021 at the Kabul airport. The defendant was convicted earlier this year on conspiracy to provide material support to ISIS. Prior to sentencing, family members of the 13 U.S. service members, 11 Marines, one sailor, and one Army soldier killed during the evacuation at the airport gave victim impact statements. Their loved ones were helping evacuate people during the U.S. withdrawal from Afghanistan. Virginia U.S. District Judge Anthony Trenga said he would have preferred sentencing Sharifullah for each of the service members killed. Grinnell Scott, Fox News.
3: And good news today from White House Chief of Staff Susie Wiles. She says she's cancer-free. Her latest pathology results coming back clear after a checkup at the Mayo Clinic this week. 6 months ago, she revealed she had been diagnosed with early-stage breast cancer. 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
3: The family of Charlie Kirk has filed a lawsuit against Utah Valley University and campus police. The filing blames the college for failing to protect the conservative activist who was fatally shot in the neck just a little over a year ago. Fox's Claudia Cowan with more.
18: According to the notice of claim, there was no written security plan or pre-event security briefing. And it adds campus police failed to monitor surveillance cameras in real time, which could have flagged the gunman's suspicious movements, and assigned just six officers to an event with about 3,000 people. In a statement, UVU says it is aware of the notice of claim, adding, "Our focus remains on supporting our campus community." The school did not respond to the family's allegations, but says it will release an external review of how security was handled in the weeks ahead. In Orem, Utah, Claudia Cowan, Fox News.
3: Kirk's accused shooter remains behind bars awaiting trial. Authorities accusing Siddharth Jawahar, an illegal immigrant, of running a Ponzi scheme that ensnared Kansas City Chiefs tight end Travis Kelce. Fox's Max Gordon with more.
19: According to TMZ, Kelce was named as several people scammed by Jawahar. 38-year-old Jawahar is an immigrant in the country illegally and was recently sentenced to 11 years in prison after pleading guilty to three counts of wire fraud. Prosecutors say he swindled his victims out of more than $35 million running a Texas-based investment company. In 2015, he began investing client funds in a single investment, Philip Morris Pakistan. When the value of the investment dropped, Jawahar didn't tell his clients and falsely told investors that they were actually making profits. Now, it's unclear how much money Kelce lost in Jawahar's Ponzi scheme. We've reached out to Kelce's representation for comment, but We haven't heard back.
3: Following the indictment, Jawahar attempted to coach a victim into giving him a favorable statement to the FBI, who was investigating the case. I'm Ted Lindner. This is Fox News.
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3: Focusing on the midterms, I'm Sue Guzman, Fox News. And President Trump was in North Carolina Wednesday in the hopes of encouraging voters to elect Republicans in the midterm elections. Fox's Kevin Cork in Washington has more.
4: On election night, North Carolina is going to prove that America does not belong to those who hate it.
5: President's dumping in the Tar Heel state of North Carolina for GOP Senate nominee Michael Whatley, his former RNC chair. The president, of course, has carried the state three times, but Whatley actually trails popular Democrat Roy Cooper, at least according to recent polling, with the latest Fox News survey showing the economy and affordability still topping the list among concerns for voters.
3: President Trump not pleased with the Federal Reserve's interest rate hike on Wednesday. More from Fox's Jared Halpern.
6: Well, domestic spending is resilient and the job market strong, Federal Reserve Chairman Kevin Warsh says.
7: The plain fact is that inflation is too high and has been for too long.
6: Inflation was measured at 3.7% in July, well above the Federal Reserve's 2% inflation target. It's the first interest rate hike since 2023 and comes as President Trump is urging far lower interest rates, writing on social media, rates should be 1% or less with investment in the country booming. At the White House, Jared Halpern, Fox News.
8: On this vote, the yeas are 262, the nays are 159. The motion is adopted. Without objection, the motion to reconsider is laid on the table.
3: House lawmakers passing a Russian sanctions bill Wednesday. The measure introduced more than a year ago by then-Senator Lindsey Graham, who died in July. The Lindsey O. Graham Sanctioning Russia and Iran Act of 2026 targets Russia's economy, intending to penalize the country for its continued war in Ukraine. 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
3: Less than 2 months from the midterms, a new Fox News poll shows that the family budget is still the top issue.
13: Some aspect of the current economy is most important to 48% of voters right now. Breaking that down, 34% say the cost of living is more important, followed by inflation at 14%. Immigration is third at 8%. As the midterms approach, respondents say they trust Democrats to handle the economy better, 55% to 40%. Politically, voters say they find Democrats more favorable than Republicans by 44% to 41%. But when it comes to wings of those parties, MAGA is more favored than Democratic Socialists, 35% to 30%. Gernal Scott, Fox News.
3: The Middle East bracing for a possible American response to an Iranian attack.
14: Days ago, a U.S. contracted vessel was hit during an Iranian missile and drone attack. Two sources told Fox News. The incident occurred around the Strait of Hormuz and caused minor injuries, including smoke inhalation. Some U.S. personnel were on board, though the identities of the injured are unclear. It is the latest in a series of exchanges of fire, bringing into question what comes next in the Iran conflict. Iran's Supreme National Security Council saying in a statement today, the stakes around oil and the straits have changed. Damage control won't stop what's coming. No talks until Iran's conditions are met.
3: Fox's Trey Yangston, Tel Aviv, Texas, carrying out its fifth execution of the year. 40-year-old LeJames Norman die by lethal injection for killing three people during a 2005 attempted robbery. An accomplice is expected to be executed next week. And fencing's going up around the John F. Kennedy Performing Arts Center. This after the Trump-appointed board voted to close most of it for repairs. The move follows a federal judge's ruling blocking the center from restoring President Trump's name to the building. I'm Sue Guzman. This is Fox News.
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3: In North Carolina. I'm Ted Lindner, Fox News. Less than 2 months ago now till the midterm elections, President Trump staged a campaign rally in Gastonia, North Carolina on Wednesday night, supporting Republican gubernatorial candidate Michael Whatley against incumbent Democrat Roy Cooper. He had some advice for voters in November.
4: When I'm on the ticket, I'm not bragging, but when I'm on the ticket, Republicans have always done really well. They go out, they vote, everybody gets elected. Everybody gets elected.
3: The president says Cooper is soft on crime, citing the fatal stabbing of a Ukrainian woman on a Charlotte train by a repeat offender. The Federal Reserve hiking interest rates for the first time in 3 years. Fox's Hillary Barsky with more.
5: The central bank raising its benchmark interest rate for the first time since July of 2023 to combat stubbornly high inflation. The quarter point increase lifts the Fed's benchmark rate to a range of 3.75% to 4%. Fed Chair Kevin Warsh.
6: Job gains have kept pace with the workforce, and the unemployment rate has changed little. But inflation remains elevated.
5: The rate increase could result in higher borrowing costs for mortgages, auto loans, and credit cards. The Fed also signaled that it expects to hike rates a second time later this year. Hillary Barsky, Fox News.
3: Following the news, President Trump had some choice words for the Federal Reserve Board. And the House has passed a Russia sanctions bill on Wednesday. The vote, 262 to 159, that now goes to President Trump's desk. The measure was introduced over a year ago by the late Senator Lindsey Graham, who passed away in July. Senators voting overwhelmingly in favor of the bill last month. We heard on Wednesday from White House Chief of Staff Susie Wiles, who said she's now cancer-free. Her latest pathology results coming back clear after a checkup at the Mayo Clinic this week. 6 months ago, she revealed that she had been diagnosed with early-stage breast cancer. President Trump saying that she would be in great shape. 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
3: Authorities accusing Siddharth Jawahar, an illegal immigrant, of running a Ponzi scheme that ensnared Kansas City Chiefs tight end Travis Kelce. Fox's Max Gordon with more.
19: According to TMZ, Kelce was named as several people scammed by Jawahar. 38-year-old Jawahar is an immigrant in the country illegally and was recently sentenced to 11 years in prison after pleading guilty to 3 counts of wire fraud. Prosecutors say he swindled his victims out of more than $35 million running a Texas-based investment company. In 2015, he began investing client funds in a single investment, Philip Morris Pakistan. When the value of the investment dropped, Jawahar didn't tell his clients and falsely told investors that they were actually making profits. Now, it's unclear how much money Kelce lost in Jawahar's Ponzi scheme. We've reached out to Kelsey's representation for comment, but we haven't heard back.
3: Following the indictment, Jawahar attempted to coach a victim into giving him a favorable statement to the FBI, who was investigating the case. The family of Charlie Kirk has filed a lawsuit against Utah Valley University and campus police. The filing, blaming the college for failing to protect the conservative activist who was fatally shot in the neck last September. Fox's Claudia Cowan.
20: According to the notice of claim, there was no written security plan or pre-event security briefing. And it adds campus police failed to monitor surveillance cameras in real time, which could have flagged the gunman's suspicious movements and assigned just 6 officers to an event with about 3,000 people. In a statement, UVU says it is aware of the notice of claim, adding, "Our focus remains on supporting our campus community." The school did not respond to the family's allegations, but says it will release an external review of how security was handled in the weeks ahead. In Orem, Utah, Claudia Cowan, Fox News.
3: Kirk's accused shooter remains behind bars awaiting trial. I'm Ted Lindner. This is Fox News.
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2: 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They provide shade in the summer and windbreaks in the winter. 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
3: Blasting the decision. I'm Sue Guzman, Fox News. President Trump not happy with the move by the Federal Reserve yesterday to raise interest rates for the first time in 3 years.
4: If we stop trading with every country that we have a deficit with, which is most of them, and which would be very easy to do, would make at least $1.5 trillion a year.
3: The president said that rates should be held at 1% or less. President Trump was in North Carolina Wednesday in the hopes of encouraging voters to elect Republicans in the midterms. Details from Fox's Kevin Corr.
4: On election night, North Carolina is going to prove that America does not belong to those who hate it.
5: President's dumping in the Tar Heel state of North Carolina for GOP Senate nominee Michael Whatley, his former RNC chair. The president, of course, has carried the state 3 times, but Whatley actually trails popular Democrat Roy Cooper, at least according to recent polling, with the latest Fox News survey showing the economy and affordability still topping the list among concerns for voters.
3: The House has approved a sweeping package of sanctions targeting Russian officials as lawmakers look to ramp up pressure on Vladimir Putin over the Ukraine war. Package is named after the late Senator Lindsey Graham, who worked on it for over a year before it finally was voted on after his passing. Health update from President Trump's chief of staff.
6: White House Chief of Staff Susie Wiles says pathology results came back clear this week after an appointment at the Mayo Clinic. In a social media post, Wiles says she is now cancer-free and thanked President Trump for his unwavering support. Wiles was diagnosed with breast cancer in March. She has stayed on as chief of staff and accompanied the president on recent trips, including to last week's Republican midterm convention in Dallas.
3: Fox's Jared Halpern. When Wiles announced her cancer diagnosis, the president said she had a fantastic medical team and an excellent prognosis. 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
3: Less than 2 months from the midterms, a new Fox News poll shows that the family budget is still the top issue.
10: Some aspect of the current economy is most important to 48% of voters right now. Breaking that down, 34% say the cost of living is more important, followed by inflation at 14%. Immigration is third at 8%. As the midterms approach, respondents say they trust Democrats to handle the economy better, 55% to 40%. Politically, voters say they find Democrats more favorable than Republicans by 44% to 41%. But when it comes to wings of those parties, MAGA is more favored than Democratic Socialists, 35% to 30%. Gernal Scott, Fox News.
3: The Middle East now bracing for a possible American response to an Iranian attack.
11: Days ago, a U.S. contracted vessel was hit during an Iranian missile and drone attack. Two sources told Fox News. The incident occurred around the Strait of Hormuz and caused minor injuries, including smoke inhalation. Some U.S. personnel were on board, though the identities of the injured are unclear. It is the latest in a series of exchanges of fire, bringing into question what comes next in the Iran conflict. Iran's Supreme National Security Council saying in a statement today, the stakes around oil and the straits have changed. Damage control won't stop what's coming. No talks until Iran's conditions are met.
3: Fox's Trey Yingst reporting. Kansas City Chiefs star Travis Kelce identified as one of the victims of a multi-million dollar Ponzi scheme operated by illegal immigrants at Darth Jawahar, who was sentenced this week to 11 years in federal prison. Prosecutors say Jawahar collected $35 million from investors between 2016 and 2023. invested only $10 million of that while using the rest to repay earlier clients and spend on a lavish lifestyle or private jets, high-end hotels, and luxury apartments. Kelsey's reps haven't commented. I'm Sue Guzman. This is Fox News.
0: Tell those musicians to start playing some action music because it is on.
12: 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KDRO.

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And I'm sure one of your friends is about to come over here, 'cause she's supposed to save you from random guys that talk too much.

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3: Raising the interest rates. I'm Ted Lindner, Fox News. The Federal Reserve hiking interest rates for the first time in 3 years on Wednesday. Fox's Hillary Barsky with more.
4: The central bank raising its benchmark interest rate for the first time since July of 2023 to combat stubbornly high inflation. The quarter point increase lifts the Fed's benchmark rate to a range of 3.75% to 4%. Fed Chair Kevin Warsh.
5: Job gains have kept pace with the workforce, and the unemployment rate has changed little. But inflation remains elevated.
4: The rate increase could result in higher borrowing costs for mortgages, auto loans, and credit cards. The Fed also signaled that it expects to hike rates a second time later this year. Hillary Barsky, Fox News.
3: President Trump had some choice words for the Federal Reserve Board. President Trump staging a campaign rally in Gastonia, North Carolina on Wednesday night, supporting Republican gubernatorial candidate Michael Whatley against incumbent Democrat Roy Cooper. He had some advice for voters in November in the midterms, less than 2 months away now.
6: When I'm on the ticket, I'm not bragging, but when I'm on the ticket, Republicans have always done really well. They go out, they vote, everybody gets elected. Everybody gets elected.
3: The president says Cooper is soft on crime, citing the fatal stabbing of a Ukrainian woman on a Charlotte train by a repeat offender. The House has passed a Russia sanctions bill. The vote 262 to 159 that now goes to President Trump's desk. The measure introduced over a year ago by the late Senator Lindsey Graham. Senators voting overwhelmingly in favor of the bill last month. And White House Chief of Staff Susie Wiles says she's now cancer-free. Her latest pathology results coming back clear after a checkup at the Mayo Clinic this week. 6 months ago, she revealed she had been diagnosed with early-stage breast cancer. President Trump said she'll be in great shape. 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
3: Authorities accusing Siddharth Jawahar, an illegal immigrant, of running a Ponzi scheme that ensnared Kansas City Chiefs tight end Travis Kelce. Fox's Max Gordon.
19: According to TMZ, Kelce was named as several people scammed by Jawahar. 38-year-old Jawahar is an immigrant in the country illegally and was recently sentenced to 11 years in prison after pleading guilty to 3 counts of wire fraud. Prosecutors say he swindled his victims out of more than $35 million running a Texas-based investment company. In 2015, he began investing client funds in a single investment, Philip Morris Pakistan. When the value of the investment dropped, Jawahar didn't tell his clients and falsely told investors that they were actually making profits. Now, it's unclear how much money Kelce lost in Jawahar's Ponzi scheme. We've reached out to Kelsey's representation for comment, but we haven't heard back.
3: Following the indictment, Jawahar attempted to coach a victim into giving him a favorable statement to the FBI who was investigating the case. The family of Charlie Kirk's filed a lawsuit against Utah Valley University and campus police. The filing blames the college for failing to protect the conservative activist who was fatally shot in the neck a little over a year ago. Fox's Claudia Cowan.
20: According to the notice of claim, there was no written security plan or pre-event security briefing. And it adds campus police failed to monitor surveillance cameras in real time, which could have flagged the gunman's suspicious movements and assigned just 6 officers to an event with about 3,000 people. In a statement, UVU says it is aware of the notice of claim, adding, "Our focus remains on supporting our campus community." The school did not respond to the family's allegations, but says it will release an external review of how security was handled in the weeks ahead. In Orem, Utah, Claudia Cowan, Fox News.
3: Kirk's accused shooter remains behind bars awaiting trial. I'm Ted Lindner, and this is Fox News.
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3: Rallying Republicans in North Carolina. I'm Dave Anthony, Fox News, where President Trump again told them, pretend he's on the November ballot.
4: When I'm on the ticket, I'm not bragging, but when I'm on the ticket, Republicans have always done really well. They go out, they vote, everybody gets elected.
3: Campaigning for GOP Senate candidate Michael Whatley, who's been trailing Democrat Roy Cooper in the polls. A new Fox News poll shows 3 in 4 voters think the economy is either fair or poor.
5: And while 44% say their finances are holding steady, 43% say they are falling behind. Voters are blaming the Trump administration, with 63% saying it has made the economy worse. For the fourth straight month, President Trump's approval rating sits at 39%.
3: That's Fox's Grinnell Scott. As gas prices keep surging, diesel up 8 cents today, a new record high, $6.39 a gallon, according to AAA. As the Iran conflict rages on, the president also said at his North Carolina rally last night,
4: we can't let this crazy nation have a nuclear weapon, and we stopped him. And to be honest, it's going to end soon.
3: The president's also critical of what the Fed did. For the first time in almost 3 years, an interest rate hike. He wants rates cut. But Federal Reserve Chairman Kevin Warsh says they have to deal with inflation concerns.
6: Well, what we can do and will do is ensure that any change in relative prices don't broaden out, don't have second and third order effects on the economy.
3: Now Fox's Madeline Rivera on artificial intelligence fears.
7: Pushing lawmakers to reach across the aisle to get something done, but a solution remains elusive. Yesterday, Senator Bernie Sanders held a briefing on AI with industry experts, and one of those panelists says lawmakers have perhaps a year to rein in AI.
8: It's something like a little Chernobyl, this Hugging Face accident, where a lot of AIs escaped the bans that were put on them. These were rogue agents.
3: That's scientist Jeffrey Hinton, known as the godfather of AI, and the incident that led to the warnings. 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
9: History isn't just in textbooks. 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
3: President Trump has blamed the surge in diesel prices, not on Iran, but to the Russian-Ukraine war, urging Ukraine should stop attacking Russian fuel facilities. But another's been hit in a counterattack as the conflict rages on with another Russian bombardment.
21: A 10-year-old girl and a 12-year-old boy are said to be among over a dozen people injured in Kyiv overnight. Ukraine's Air Force says it suppressed 131 Russian drones and missiles. President Zelensky says civilian and energy infrastructure was targeted. Ukraine, meanwhile, damaged an oil refinery in the Russian city Yaroslavl. President Trump claimed on Monday that both sides had agreed to stop damaging energy and oil, blaming the attacks for a diesel shortage. Neither side has confirmed any such agreement. Jonathan Savage, Fox News.
3: A star hockey player is caught up in Russian controversy. The NHL's all-time leading goal scorer.
22: Washington Capitals star Alex Ovechkin is facing backlash after appearing in an ad for Russian President Vladimir Putin's United Russia Party ahead of the country's elections this weekend. Seen in the commercial standing behind Russian Foreign Minister Sergei Lavrov, the Capitals say their longtime captain was asked to participate in the video campaign while back in his home country this summer. But now, South Carolina Congressman Joe Wilson, a staunch Republican supporter of Ukraine, is asking NHL Commissioner Gary Bettman to investigate the appearance. The 3-time Hart Trophy winner has previously voiced support for Putin. In 2017, he started a social movement called the Putin Team. Tony Genualdo, Fox News.
3: Hockey returns soon. The first NHL preseason games are Saturday. The regular season starts September 29th. Tonight, week 2 of the NFL season kicks off. The Buffalo Bills versus the Detroit Lions. And on Wall Street, stock futures are rising more than 300 points for the Dow and the NASDAQ. that after selling after the Fed's interest rate hike, the Dow dropped 631 points. I'm Dave Anthony, Fox News.
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3: The Iran conflict keeps driving up prices at the pump. I'm Dave Anthony. Fox News gas up another 7 cents today to $4.43 a gallon. Diesel surged even more. AAA's new record high price for that, $6.39. But President Trump insists the conflict will end soon, reiterating he won't allow Iran to have a nuclear weapon.
4: It's going to be a really good conclusion. It's going to happen. I say it's going to be a little bit after the election, but maybe not. Maybe it's before the election.
3: That was the president at a rally last night in North Carolina.
4: This election, I'm asking you to pretend I'm on the ballot just one more time. I said that the other night.
3: Referencing his address at the Republican midterm convention as he campaigned for GOP Senate candidate Michael Whatley, who's trailing in the polls in a race against Democrat Roy Cooper. A new Fox News poll shows only 39% approve of the president's job performance, with inflation the biggest issue to most voters. 3 in 4 rate the economy only fair or poor, as the Federal Reserve, for the first time in nearly 3 years, gives us an interest rate hike aimed at tamping down inflation. Fed Chair Kevin Warsh says,
5: this summer's inflation readings do not tell me that underlying trends have meaningfully improved.
3: But the president's critical. He wants rates cut, telling reporters before boarding Air Force One,
4: the board is very hostile. They're very political. They're doing the wrong thing.
3: Back to that new Fox News poll. About 2 in 3 believe that Trump tariffs are hurting the economy. And amid a trade war with Canada and even higher tariffs, Canada's prime minister has gone to Europe for help.
6: Mark Carney's told the European Parliament in Strasbourg that Europe and Canada are strong apart, but even stronger together. He says he welcomes the invitation to his country to become an associate member of the EU, with cooperation on the economy, AI, minerals, strategy and military production. President Trump called the idea laughable, suggesting it could be a hostile act.
3: That's Fox's Jonathan Savage. The president also threatens to stop trading with Europe on many things. 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
3: We mentioned diesel's record high price. Well, President Trump is blaming the Russia-Ukraine war and attacks on fuel facilities that he wants stopped. Well, now the president has a bill he can sign that aims to end the conflict, passed by the House.
10: The Lindsey O. Graham Sanctioning Russia and Iran Act, named in honor of the late senator, aims to sanction Russian officials, banks, and a shadow fleet of tankers that keeps Russian energy moving. It also directs President Trump to impose up to 100% tariffs on the top 5 importers of Russian oil or natural gas. Supporters say it'll help put an economic stranglehold on Moscow. It had already been approved by the Senate, and now the House has given it a thumbs up by a vote of 262-159. In Washington, Jill Nato, Fox News.
3: On Wall Street, stock futures are rising the day after the Dow dropped 631 points following the Fed's rate hike. Big cheers for a baseball player, but not on the field.
11: A surprise ovation from staff at the Kessler Institute for Rehabilitation in New Jersey as athletics prospect Ryan Lasko is heading home more than 2 months after an outfield collision left him paralyzed. The 24-year-old suffered the injury on June 30th in center field for the AA Midland Rockhounds, colliding with a teammate while diving for a ball. Lasko was paralyzed from the chest down, with both arms also affected. He underwent spinal decompression and stabilization surgery to repair a C6, C7 vertebrae fracture. His doctors and therapists are encouraged by his progress. Lasko tells the Associated Press that his dominant right arm is weaker and will take time to strengthen, but has begun to regain feeling in his legs and feet.
0: Tony Genualdo, Fox News.
3: In the major leagues, the Cleveland Guardians leapfrogged the White Sox into first place in the American League Central Division, beating Chicago 6-3 to take a half-game lead in that race. The regular season ends a week from Sunday. I'm Dave Anthony. This is Fox News.
12: Hart with Ag News on Brown Field. The Pioneer brand Z-Series soybean revolution continues. 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Pioneer, one stands strong. The Senate Ag Committee advanced a farm bill out of committee on a party-line vote Wednesday, but not without an attempt from lawmakers to amend the bill. Senator Joni Ernst tried to add Prop 12 language, but the attempt was denied by Chairman John Bozeman, who said the time to make amendments in committee has passed.
13: Iowa's livestock producers deserve more than expressions of support. They deserve action. They deserve an honest debate, which I was denied today.
12: There continues to be opposition to a nutrition provision in the farm bill. Ranking Member Amy Klobuchar says a one-year delay in state cost sharing still isn't enough, and that needs to be resolved as the bill moves forward.
14: We don't at least change the numbers or where it hits for the error rate for the second year. We're going to have this unfair situation. So we are in good faith, and I appreciate the chairman trying to fix that second year, which we have been from the beginning.
12: The full U.S. Senate is now expected to consider the bill, but it's unclear when that might happen. The chamber is scheduled to remain in session into early October. The House adjourned this week, which is earlier than expected. The vice president of the American Soybean Association says he's glad to see the farm bill advance out of committee, but there could be more hurdles ahead. Dave Walton from Iowa tells Brown Field.
15: Some of the amendments that didn't make it out, I think, are going to get brought up again on the floor, and they'll be able to debate those and decide whether they vote them up or down.
12: Walton says he's optimistic a compromise can be found on a Senate floor. However, the farm bill process is getting more contentious, which could continue to challenge the process moving forward. Some farmers say record diesel costs are putting added pressure on the financial viability of their operations. Brown Field's Kellen Havikin reports.
16: $6 diesel, I've never seen it in my life.
17: South Central Nebraska farmer Matt Sullivan says the expense could be devastating for growers this fall.
16: Luckily, I still have some off-road contracted, but when that is depleted, then it's really going to hit the bottom line hard.
17: Dave Warner said it could cost him $12,000 to fill his storage tank, and it will likely last a week during harvest.
18: It's a tough deal to go into your banker and say, hey, I need more money for the fall because diesel price just jumped twice as much as what it was in June.
17: Cattle producer Matt Yedlichka says this is the time of year when cattle are moving.
19: It's just really bad timing.
17: According to data from StoneX, the U.S. average diesel price is $6.29 a gallon, up 32 cents week on week. I'm Kellen Havikin for Brown Field.
12: Thanks, Kellen. The domestic ethanol supply rose in the last week. The U.S. Energy Information Administration says stocks of 25.2 million barrels were the largest since May. I'm Kara Hart for Brown Field.
20: Black vultures are becoming more of a problem across Missouri. I'm Chris Chin, director of the Missouri Department of Agriculture. Black vultures are more aggressive than turkey vultures and have been known to kill livestock. The Missouri Department of Agriculture has partnered with Missouri Farm Bureau and USDA Wildlife Services to raise awareness about the black vulture issue for livestock owners. One of the many questions we get is, how do I tell the difference between the black vulture and the turkey vulture? Turkey vultures have red heads, while black vultures have black heads. Both of the birds have feathers heads. A juvenile turkey vulture will have a gray head, so you need to look very closely. The turkey vulture has a larger wingspan, and they hold their wings upward in a shallow V shape. When viewed from below, the lower half of the wings appears silver or grayish white in color. Black vultures hold their wings more horizontal than turkey vultures. When viewed from below, their wings have white patches at the end. You can find more information about black vultures at blackvultures.agriculture.mo.gov.

0: Hometown Country, KDRO, 1490 AM and 101.3 FM. That's Kelly Clarkson with a Star-Spangled Banner. It's 10 minutes past 6 o'clock on a clear Thursday morning, 75 degrees in downtown Sedalia. It's going to be a hot one today. And here's the latest from the KDRO News Desk. The 2026 Missouri State Fair officially drew 333,489 visitors and raised $385,000 for farm youth. This year's attendance is up compared to last year, but down from the 2 years prior. The 11-day fair held August 13th through the 23rd under the theme Show Me Stars and Stripes highlighted Missouri agriculture, American pride, new facilities, livestock competitions, and entertainment. Among the year's major developments was the opening of the Governor Michael L. Parson Arena. Fair officials also held a ribbon-cutting ceremony for the new Missouri State Firehouse. Improvements were completed at the historic 4-H building, including the installation of air conditioning. The Missouri State Fair Sale of Champions and Best of Missouri Sale generated more than $385,000 to support youth involved in agriculture. Livestock and competitive exhibits accounted for more than 29,000 entries. Several departments recorded substantial increases, including sheep, boer goats, draft ponies, and poultry. More than 3,000 Missouri 4-H and FFA youth participated as exhibitors. The 2027 Missouri State Fair is scheduled for August 12th through the 22nd. Carrie Scott has been named Chief Financial Officer of Bothwell Regional Health Center, bringing 20 years of healthcare financial management experience to the role. Scott joined Bothwell in October 2025 as Assistant CFO. Prior to joining Bothwell, Scott was finance director for Zing Health, a regional Medicare Advantage product. Earlier in her career, she served as CFO at I-70 Medical Center in Sweet Springs and regional CFO for Encompass Health, which operates Rusk Rehabilitation Hospital in Columbia. Scott also spent time as finance director for Fitzgibbon Hospital and for a Kansas City-based health system that owned and operated 12 critical access hospitals in Missouri, Kansas, Oklahoma, and North Carolina. Scott earned her Bachelor of Science degree from the University of Missouri-Columbia in 2002 and has been a member of the Healthcare Financial Management Association for several years. As CFO, Scott said her top priority is collaborating with operations to find opportunities to optimize processes and procedures. That responsibility carries extra weight for rural hospitals nationwide. According to the American Hospital Association, 48% of rural hospitals operated at a financial loss in 2023. Three downtown Sedalia buildings are under city scrutiny for structural issues, though officials emphasize none are condemned. City Administrator Matthew Wirt and Chief Building Official Demetrius Maduros provided updates on the three properties. The first is 207 West Main Street. This partially collapsed building is being handled under standard dangerous building procedures. The city is currently awaiting an engineer's structural report to determine the next steps. The city is also looking at 104 and 114 West Main Street. Demolition is actively underway to clear space for a planned open-air plaza. The project timeline was extended after an unstable wall fell into the street, shifting the work from hand demolition to heavy equipment. Officials hope to reach a safe building height and reopen Main Street around September 21st. 406 South Ohio Avenue is also under consideration. An engineer's report confirmed the building is structurally sound following a facade failure. The city's main priority is working with the owner to clear fallen bricks from the alley and seal the building against pests. Officials stress that while these procedures take time, property owners remain cooperative and ultimately responsible for the cleanups. Not everyone is sold on bringing large data centers to Missouri, but Congressman Eric Burleson says he sees potential benefits for communities that welcome the investment.
1: I think that we need to have fair and unbiased regulations that apply to every business the same. If you want to come into a community and you're going to utilize a lot of electricity, you need to pay for it and you need to more than pay for it. I don't approach this data center topic with a pitchfork view, right? But it doesn't matter that you're a data center or maybe you're a golf course or car wash. At the end of the day, everybody needs to be treated the same and the regulations should apply to everyone equally. It's not a pro data center approach. It's a free market approach.
0: Burleson represents the southwest corner of Missouri. He says attracting major technology investments could create new opportunities for Missouri as lawmakers continue debating the energy, infrastructure, and regulatory issues tied to the growing data center industry. The issue continues to gain attention as President Donald Trump and Missouri Governor Mike Kehoe have both voiced support for expanding data center development and AI-related investments. The latest SLU YouGov poll asked likely Missouri voters how they feel about the 2025 congressional map drawn by Missouri Republicans. On the November ballot, Proposition A will ask voters whether they approve or disapprove of the 2025 map by letting them vote yes or no. Stephen Rogers, professor of political science at St. Louis University and director of the SLU YouGov poll, says voters are substantially confused.
2: We asked voters whether they approve or say yes or no to Proposition A. 35% said yes, 32% said no, and then 33% said not sure. Pretty much in the history of the poll, when we've polled on actually issues that were going to be on the ballot, I've never seen a result like this. 50% of the respondents who supported, say, redistricting in February also supported in August, but then 20% flipped. They went from a yes to a no. And then another 30% basically went to not sure. And the same story plays out when I look at people who said no in February.
0: Rogers says voters need the language clarified before polls open in November. Missouri Senator Josh Hawley is pressing the FBI to investigate companies that send abortion medication through the U.S. Postal Service. Hawley singled out Danco Laboratories, which has produced mifepristone pills since the 1990s.
3: My state has laws that prohibit the use of chemical abortion drugs in the state. Despite that fact, there are companies, huge companies, many of them based overseas or offshore, that are actively coaching customers and would-be consumers on how to use the federal mail and other federal instrumentalities to avoid state law. This company, which is responsible for most of the abortion drugs made in the United States, is actively coaching people on how to use the federal mails to evade state law.
0: Hawley questioned FBI Director Kash Patel Tuesday during a Senate Judiciary Committee hearing, and Patel indicated the FBI is committed to enforcing laws that restrict medication abortions. There have been several state and U.S. Supreme Court rulings in the past few years on abortion restrictions. Earlier this year, Hawley introduced a bill in the U.S. Senate that would ban the abortion pill mifepristone nationwide. Missouri law currently says only physicians may distribute medication for abortions after an in-person visit. U.S. Senator Eric Schmidt has urged his colleagues to pass the Protect College Sports Act. The bill is under debate now in the Senate.
4: The heart of what the Protect College Sports Act is all about is to grant limited antitrust exemption status for a governing body, the NCAA, to enforce rules, meaning 5 years of eligibility. I think most people think it's nuts that you have 27-year-olds right now competing with 17-year-olds.
0: Schmidt says he supports paying students for use of their name, image, and likeness, but the law would stabilize the process.
4: But this would provide one national standard for NIL. You have kind of a patchwork right now, state by state. And let me be clear, when this bill, or hopefully this bill passes, a student athlete will still be able to go get an NIL deal.
0: Schmidt says the bill will stabilize the business model and protect women and Olympic sports. It's going to be sunny and hot today, a high of 96, clear tonight, low 72. Sunny and hot for your Friday with a high of 97. Right now, clear and 75 degrees in downtown Sedalia. Today's KDRO Hometown Fan of the Day is Linda Hammerly. Linda Hammerly is today's KDRO Hometown Fan of the Day. 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
5: 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Direct cash cattle trade activity was pretty quiet Wednesday. Bids were floated at $224 live in the South and $345 to $348 dressed in the North, but asking prices still haven't been established this week. Look for significant trade to hold out until the end of the week, especially with those cattle on feed numbers coming out Friday. At the Ozarks Regional Stockyards in Missouri, feeder steers and heifers were $15 to $20 higher. Steer calves, 500 to 700 pounds, were $15 to $20 higher. Heifer calves, 400 to 700 pounds, were $20 to $30 higher. The USDA says demand was very good on a moderate supply. Medium and large one feeder steers, 667 to 695 pounds, brought $375 to $389. Medium and large one feeder heifers, 616 to 639 pounds, brought $350 to $372.50. Box beef closed lower with light demand for moderate offerings. Choice down 27 cents at $375.81. Select was down $1.79 at $354.57. Estimated cattle slaughter was 102,000 head. Cash hogs closed lower with a moderate negotiated run. Processors were able to move needed numbers without having to get very aggressive in their procurement efforts. The industry continues to monitor supplies of market-ready hogs and hog weights. Demand remains crucial to this market, and there's been some bright spots in some areas recently, but there are still lingering concerns about long-term demand strength. Barrows and gilts at the National Daily Direct were down $1.98 with a weighted average of $82.60. The Iowa Minnesota was 97 cents lower with a weighted average of $82.63. The Western Corn Belt was down 98 cents with a weighted average of $82.63. Pork values were lower, down $1.15 at $86.35. Bellies, butts, hams, and ribs were all down. And estimated hog slaughter was 488,000 head. At the CME, live and feeder cattle were lower ahead of widespread direct business, and lean hog futures finished the day mixed on spread trade. I'm Megan Grebner for Brownfield.
6: While you're busy farming, Missouri corn is working for you. Hello, I'm your host, David Geiger. The National Corn Growers Association recently released the second installment of its research comparing input prices paid by U.S. and Brazilian farmers, according to its chief economist, Krista Swanson.
7: Long time comparisons have focused on cost per acre and cost per bushel. And so this is less about the numbers in any given year and more about how do we look at a cost comparison. But they blend together two different questions. The one question is, how much input did the farmer use? And what price did the farmer pay? And we really wanted to separate those pieces. It could be like looking at a grocery bill, for instance. If you just look at the total, you can see what you spent, but it doesn't tell you whether you actually bought more food or if you paid more for the same items.
6: Hear the full conversation by subscribing to the Missouri Corn Talk podcast. You can also stay up to date at mocorn.org, that's mocorn.org, or follow on our social channels.
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11: I'm Tyne Morgan, host of U.S. Farm Report. And more than a host, I'm a journalist, a wife, and a mom of two, raising a family in the heart of rural America. I understand the issues facing agriculture today because I live it every day. I see firsthand how farming and ranching isn't just a job, it's a way of life. Covering America's most important industry is what we do, and it's why U.S. Farm Report has been on the air for nearly 50 years. I invite you to join us every weekend for U.S. Farm Report, a timely, trusted tradition.
8: When you think of the nationalities who immigrated to this country in the 19th century, this small country saw many come to America.
12: For most Danish immigrants who came to the United States, they were motivated by economic opportunity.
8: Tova Brandt is a curator at the Danish American Museum in Elkhorn, Iowa. In Denmark, there was a shortage of jobs and land.
12: You have limited farm space, and those farms can only be so small to support a family. So a family with multiple children might decide that they can't split that farm so that everyone gets a piece of it. Maybe only the oldest son is going to inherit.
8: Some children in those families might decide to leave the farm but remain in the country. But that was a difficult choice as well.
12: There's not enough opportunities in the cities yet to absorb that huge migration of people from rural areas. So a lot of people will go on to the United States where there's open land. The Homestead Act becomes a major incentive for people to settle through the Great Plains and farther west.
8: Interestingly, the initial immigration from Denmark was not so much for lack of land, but rather for want of a new church.
12: The first wave of Danish immigration comes in the 1850s with Mormon converts. When a constitutional change in Denmark allowed a variety and freedom of religion, Mormon missionaries come to Denmark very early, and they're quite successful.
8: This small Iowa town captures the spirit of the Danes in many ways. More of that story next time as we travel the countryside. In Elkhorn, Iowa, I'm Andrew McCrae.

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2: Only two men in Missouri history have served in two of our national senates. And we don't mean two Senate terms. We don't mean both houses of Congress. One of the men was George Graham Vest, less well known as Waldo Porter Johnson. Both served in the United States Senate, but in the days of the Civil War, both also were in the Confederate Senate at Richmond. Waldo Porter Johnson was 43 years old when he took his seat in the United States Senate on Independence Day of 1861. We'll tell you what happened after that in a minute.
3: Sometimes, after service, it feels like every step we take sets us back.
4: I'm so sick of this. Yeah. I can't do this.
3: Like we're getting buried under the weight of it all. There's always a path forward. We just have to find it. Listen to stories from veterans who've been through similar challenges at MakeTheConnection.net.
5: We are back and we are looking at a pretty lopsided matchup, Jim.
6: That's right, Ron. I mean, in one corner we've got a 175-pound guy, and in the other, a 6,000-ton heavyweight train?
5: Jim, this guy has no idea what he's getting himself into.
7: It's no contest. Every day, people tempt fate and die trespassing on railroad tracks. See tracks, think train.
8: Brought to you by Missouri Operation Lifesaver.
2: Although Waldo Johnson listed his home as Osceola, Missouri, he was by birth a Virginian. During the Mexican War, the people at home elected him to the Missouri legislature, and Alexander Doniphan released him from further service so he could take his seat in the General Assembly. He went to Congress in 1854. 7 years later, he was named to the United States Senate, replacing James S. Green after 15 ballots in the legislature. It's something of an ironic event, because Green had been credited by James G. Blaine with being the man who had done more than any other man in Missouri to break down the power of Thomas Hart Benton as a leader of the Missouri democracy. The first Battle of Bull Run occurred during that special congressional session in the summer of 1861, called by the president. Johnson proposed that state legislatures pick two delegates from each congressional district with those persons to meet in Louisville, Kentucky in September. They were to devise measures restoring the peace. The vote, however, was 20-9 against him, and it convinced Johnson the majority party really wanted war. It was not the first time he'd been involved in an effort to avert a civil war. In 1861, the Missouri legislature had sent a 5-member delegation to Washington seeking ways to sidestep conflict, but nothing came of that conference. Johnson wasn't a secessionist. He felt the Union should stay together if possible. He found slavery acceptable, but when his resolution was defeated, he returned to Missouri and cast his lot with the South. When the next session of Congress began, Johnson wasn't there. Senator Solomon Foote of Vermont introduced a resolution calling for the expulsion of Johnson on charges of making and circulating secession speeches and willfully absenting himself from the United States Senate. Early in 1862, the Senate voted 35-0 to expel him. The vote to expel our other senator, Tustin Polk, was also 36-0. By now, Johnson had enlisted in the Confederate Army. He fought from the Battle of Elkhorn Tavern, more commonly called Pea Ridge, in Arkansas. He was wounded twice. As a lieutenant colonel with Sterling Price, he fought at Corinth in 1862. In 1863, Missouri's Confederate Senator R.L.Y. Payton died. Confederate Governor Thomas C. Reynolds, who'd taken over when Governor Jackson died, named Johnson to fill the vacancy. He served in the Southern Senate until the Confederacy fell. He was one of the confidential advisors of Jefferson Davis, the Confederate president. He fled to Canada, lived there for a year, hoping to escape feared federal prosecution for his involvement with the government of the Confederate States. By prearrangement in 1866, he went to Washington and he was there paroled. He came back to Missouri, resumed his law practice, still a respected man. When the 1875 State Constitutional Convention was called, he was named the convention president. He died a decade later at the age of 67. Waldo Porter Johnson was a senator on both sides in the Civil War. He was the first Missouri senator to have that distinction, George Graham Vest being the second one sometime later, after serving first in the Confederate Senate, then being elected to the United States Senate. Waldo Porter Johnson, a senator from two republics. He was born on this date, September the 16th, in 1817.
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1: Missouri Net News, I'm Matt Pilger. Missouri's congressional redistricting fight heads back to federal court today. Attorney General Catherine Hanaway spoke with Missouri Net about the current court orders governing which map election officials are using.
2: We have an order from the U.S. Supreme Court staying all proceedings, and we have an order from the Missouri Supreme Court telling the Secretary of State to use the 22 map. He and we are bound by those.
1: A three-judge panel of the 8th Circuit Court of Appeals is scheduled to hear arguments in the case today in St. Louis. U.S. Education Secretary Linda McMahon toured a tech school Wednesday in Cape Girardeau and explained why she wants to close the department she heads.
3: We need to do something different. We need to have a hard reset of education. And the president fully believes, you know, as do I, that returning education to the states.
1: She told KFVS-TV that there would still be block grants and critical programs and would still be funded. McMahon says the states would know best how to use the money. As diesel prices continue to flirt with $6 per gallon in Missouri, oil industry historian and author Tyler Priest calls diesel the global economy's workhorse because it fuels heavy equipment.
4: The increase in diesel prices ripple through the economy in ways that gasoline does not. Commerce and trade and food are all dependent on diesel fuel. You know, even though we consume a lot more gasoline than we do diesel, diesel is important to the economy in sort of a bedrock way.
1: Diesel prices are nearly 60% higher than 1 year ago. This is Missouri Net.

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2: Motown Country, KDRO Sedalia.
3: Rallying Republicans again. I'm Dave Anthony, Fox News. President Trump again telling supporters to pretend he's on the ballot in November. And as gas prices get pumped up even more because of the Iran conflict, he said at a rally in North Carolina,
4: "That war's going to end very soon. Watch. You just watch."
3: But a new Fox News poll shows a lot of worry about the economy. Three in four say it's just fair or poor.
5: More than three times as many say they're financially falling behind rather than getting ahead, which is why President Trump is pushing back hard on the sentiment that Democrats would be better than Republicans at handling those top concerns.
4: The Democrats gave us the dark age of America, and we turned it into the golden age.
5: In North Carolina, President Trump stumping for Republican candidate Michael Whatley, arguing the higher gas prices imposed by the Iran war are justified, given the threat that he had to address.
3: Fox's Jackie Henrick at the White House. The U.S. is under more scrutiny over the Iran conflict.
6: Human rights experts commissioned by the United Nations say they found reasonable grounds to believe the U.S. committed war crimes in two strikes on Iran. They include a missile attack that hit a school in the southern city Minab. Iran state media says 168 people were killed, most of them children.
3: Fox's Jonathan Savage. The U.S. military says it does not target civilians. President Trump has blamed Ukraine in part for diesel's record high prices, calling for an end to attacks on Russian fuel facilities. This is the House follows the Senate, sending him a bill to impose new sanctions on Russia trying to end that war.
7: Named after late Senator Lindsey Graham, nearly a year and a half after it was introduced. It includes targeting Russia's shadow fleet and grants the president the authority to impose secondary tariffs on buyers of Russian oil and gas.
3: Fox's Molly Lyon. And as the president considers signing that, he's also warning Europe. Allowing Canada to be an associate member of the European Union may be a hostile act. Amid a U.S.-Canada trade dispute warning, he could stop trading with Europe on many things. 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
3: Now more on Congress. The House has adjourned until after the midterm elections, after approving that Russia sanctions bill and one other piece of legislation.
11: The bipartisan Ratepayer Protection Act, which passed 417-3, is intended to shield Americans from potential energy costs associated with data centers. The bill would require states to consider, but not mandate, a federal standard to ensure that facilities that demand a lot of electricity would have to cover 100% of the cost of any extra utility production or infrastructure upgrades required to meet their demand. Critics say it doesn't have teeth. The bill would not force state regulators to adopt the framework, but says states have to hold a hearing on such a policy within 2 years from the time the legislation is enacted. Republican Senator John Husted has introduced a companion bill in the Senate, but it has not yet gotten a vote. Tanya J. Powers, Fox News.
3: This as concern grows over artificial intelligence going out of control. Independent Senator Bernie Sanders held a bipartisan briefing at the Capitol with tech experts, including the so-called godfather of AI.
12: Sanders indicates he and other lawmakers are considering legislation to form a regulatory agency for AI similar to the FDA. The president, though, is accusing Dems of using AI as a political cudgel in the midterms. There are also reports that tech leaders are expected to travel to D.C. next week when Chinese President Xi Jinping heads to the nation's capital for a state visit. Some Trump officials are considering a meeting with them, but she is reportedly not expected to be included.
3: Fox's Madeline Rivera. President Trump is critical of the Fed, saying it did the wrong thing with the first interest rate hike in nearly 3 years. Federal Reserve Chairman Kevin Warsh says
13: job gains have kept pace with the workforce, and the unemployment rate has changed little. But inflation remains elevated.
3: Now, the rate hike led to a sell-off for the Dow on Wall Street, but this morning, stock futures are rebounding, up about 400 points now for the Dow. I'm Dave Anthony. This is Fox News.

0: From the KDRO News Desk, I'm Kathy Edwards. The 2026 Missouri State Fair officially drew 333,489 visitors and raised $385,000 for farm youth. This year's attendance is up compared to last year, but down from the 2 years prior. The 11-day fair, held August 13th through the 23rd under the theme Show Me Stars and Stripes, highlighted Missouri agriculture, American pride, new facilities, livestock competitions, and entertainment. Among the year's major developments was the opening of the Governor Michael L. Parson Arena. Fair officials also held a ribbon-cutting ceremony for the new Missouri State Fair Firehouse. Improvements were completed at the historic 4-H building, including the installation of air conditioning. The Missouri State Fair Sale of Champions and Best of Missouri Sale generated more than $385,000 to support youth involved in agriculture. Livestock and competitive exhibits accounted for more than 29,000 entries. Several departments recorded substantial increases, including sheep, boer goats, draft ponies, and poultry. More than 3,000 Missouri 4-H and FFA youth participated as exhibitors. The 2027 Missouri State Fair is scheduled for August 12th through the 22nd. A new regional event focused on boating, fishing, water sports, and outdoor recreation is coming to the Missouri State Fairgrounds early next year. The inaugural Show Me Water Sports Expo will be held January 15th through the 17th inside the Michael L. Parson Arena. Admission to the 3-day event will be free. Organizers say the expo will bring together boat dealers, marine businesses, fishing brands, water sports companies, and outdoor recreation exhibitors from throughout the region. Visitors will have an opportunity to shop for boats and marine products, check out new fishing and water sports equipment, attend demonstrations, and talk directly with industry professionals ahead of the 2027 boating season. Organizers are planning a regional advertising campaign ahead of the inaugural event that will include digital advertising, billboards, print advertising, local promotions, fishing partnerships, and influencer outreach. Additional information about exhibitors and attractions is expected to be announced in the coming months. Carrie Scott has been named Chief Financial Officer at Bothwell Regional Health Center, bringing 20 years of healthcare financial management experience to the role. Scott joined Bothwell in October 2025 as Assistant CFO. Prior to joining Bothwell, Scott was Finance Director for Zing Health, a regional Medicare Advantage product. Earlier in her career, she served as CFO at I-70 Medical Center in Sweet Springs and Regional CFO for Encompass Health, which operates Rusk Rehabilitation Hospital in Columbia. Scott also spent time as finance director for Fitzgibbon Hospital and for a Kansas City-based health system that owned and operated 12 critical access hospitals in Missouri, Kansas, Oklahoma, and North Carolina. Scott earned her Bachelor of Science degree from the University of Missouri-Columbia in 2002 and has been a member of the Healthcare Financial Management Association for several years. As CFO, Scott says her top priority is collaborating with operations to find opportunities to optimize processes and procedures. That responsibility carries extra weight for rural hospitals nationwide. According to the American Hospital Association, 48% of rural hospitals operated at a financial loss in 2023. Three downtown Sedalia buildings are under city scrutiny for structural issues, though officials emphasize none are condemned. City Administrator Matthew Wirt and Building Inspector Demetrius Maduros provided updates on three properties. The first is 207 West Main Street. This partially collapsed building is being handled under standard dangerous building procedures. The city is currently awaiting an engineer's structural report to determine the next steps. The city is also looking at 104 to 114 West Main Street. Demolition is actively underway to clear space for a planned open-air plaza. The project timeline was extended after an unstable wall fell into the street, shifting the work from hand demolition to heavy equipment. Officials hope to reach a safe building height and reopen Main Street around September 21st. 406 South Ohio Avenue is also under consideration. An engineer's report confirmed the building is structurally sound, ground following a facade failure. The city's main priority is working with the owner to clear fallen bricks from the alley and seal the building against pests. Officials stress that while these processes take time, property owners remain cooperative and ultimately responsible for the cleanups. Not everyone is sold on bringing large data centers to Missouri, but Congressman Eric Burleson says he sees potential benefits for communities that welcome the investment.
1: I think that we need to have fair and unbiased regulations that apply to every business the same. If you want to come into a community and you're going to utilize a lot of electricity, you need to pay for it and you need to more than pay for it. I don't approach this data center topic with a pitchfork view, right? But it doesn't matter that you're a data center or maybe you're a golf course or car wash. At the end of the day, everybody needs to be treated the same and the regulations should apply to everyone equally. It's not a pro-data center approach. It's a free market approach.
0: Burleson represents the southwest corner of Missouri. He says attracting major technology investments could create new opportunities for Missouri as lawmakers continue debating the energy, infrastructure, and regulatory issues tied to the growing data center industry. The issue continues to gain attention as President Donald Trump and Missouri Governor Mike Kehoe have both voiced support for expanding data center development and AI-related investment. The latest SLU YouGov poll asked likely Missouri voters how they feel about the 2025 congressional map drawn by Missouri Republicans. On the November ballot, Proposition A will ask voters whether they approve or disapprove of the 2025 map by letting them vote yes or no. Stephen Rogers, professor of political science at St. Louis University and director of the SLU YouGov poll, says voters are substantially confused.
2: When we asked voters whether they approve or say yes or no to Proposition A, 35% said yes, 32% said no, and then 33% said not sure. Pretty much in the history of the poll, when we've polled on actually issues that were going to be on the ballot, I've never seen a result like this. 50% of the respondents who supported, say, redistricting in February also supported in August, but then 20% flipped. They went from a yes to a no. And then another 30% basically went to not sure. And the same story plays out when I look at people who said no in February.
0: Rogers says voters need the language clarified before the polls open in November. Missouri Senator Josh Hawley is pressing the FBI to investigate companies that send abortion medication through the U.S. Postal Service. Hawley signaled out Danco Laboratories, which has produced mifepristone pills since the 1990s.
3: My state has laws that prohibit the use of chemical abortion drugs in the state. Despite that fact, there are companies, huge companies, many of them based overseas or offshore, that are actively coaching customers and would-be consumers on how to use the federal mail and other federal instrumentalities to avoid state law. This company, which is responsible for most of the abortion drugs made in the United States, is actively coaching people on how to use the federal mails to evade state law.
0: Hawley questioned FBI Director Kash Patel Tuesday during a Senate Judiciary Committee hearing, and Patel indicated that FBI is committed to enforcing laws that restrict medication abortions. There have been several state and U.S. Supreme Court rulings in the past few years on abortion restrictions. Earlier this year, Hawley introduced a bill in the U.S. Senate that would ban the abortion pill mifepristone nationwide. Missouri law currently says only physicians may distribute medication for abortions after an in-person visit. And U.S. Senator Eric Schmidt has urged his colleagues to pass the Protect College Sports Act. The bill is under debate now in the Senate.
4: The heart of what the Protect College Sports Act is all about is to grant limited antitrust exemption status for a governing body, the NCAA, to enforce rules, meaning 5 years of eligibility. I think most people think it's nuts that you have 27-year-olds right now competing with 17-year-olds.
0: Schmidt says he supports paying students for use of their name, image, and likeness, but the law would stabilize the process.
4: But this would provide one national standard for NIL. You have kind of a patchwork right now, state by state. And let me be clear, when this bill, or hopefully this bill passes, a student athlete will still be able to go get an NIL deal.
0: Schmidt is a co-sponsor of the bill, which has opposition from the NAACP and some labor groups, saying it protects the NCAA and athletic conferences from antitrust laws and limiting players' rights. Schmidt says the bill will stabilize the business model and protect women's and Olympic sports. And now you're up to date with the latest from the KDRO News Desk. I'm Kathy Edwards. And here is your KDRO forecast. Sunny and hot today, high 96. Clear skies tonight, low 72. Sunny and hot for Friday, high 97. Friday night, clear, low 74. For Saturday, partly cloudy skies, a stray shower, a thunderstorm possible, high 95. Sunday, a few showers in the morning, scattered thunderstorms arriving in the afternoon, a high of 87. Thunderstorms likely in the morning on Monday, then a chance of scattered thunderstorms in the afternoon, high 76. Tuesday, considerable cloudiness, high only reaching 71 degrees. And then Wednesday, intervals of clouds and sunshine, high 75. Right now, sunny skies and 76 degrees in downtown Sedalia. And today's KDRO Hometown Fan of the Day is Linda Hammerly. Linda Hammerly is today's KDRO Hometown Fan of the Day. 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
6: I'm Bill Pollack. St. Louis City SC advanced to its first ever U.S. Open Cup final after defeating Colorado Rapids 3-0. Goalkeeper Roman Berkey.
7: We talked about it before the season started that this is our goal, you know, and that we will do everything we can to go to the final, to be the first in club history to play a final. And yeah, it feels amazing, but the job is not done yet.
6: St. Louis will now face the Columbus Crew in the U.S. Open Cup final on Wednesday, October 21st. John Rave and Michael Massey homered for the Royals. They hold off Houston 5-2. Daniel Lynch gave KC five scoreless innings. Matt Quatrero.
8: A lot of quality strikes. You know, the changeup was good. Slider was good. You know, he got some ground balls as well. And the efficiency.
6: They wrap up the series tonight. The Cardinals rallied to tie the Giants in the ninth, but lost 6-5 in 10 innings. Jordan Walker, a 2020 season, stole his 20th base, hit his 28th home run. He finds the bright side of these close losses.
9: It's good that we get this experience, for sure. And I feel like I'm really happy with the fight that we've showed late. Yeah, I think it's just pretty special to see, you know, what we can do.
6: And they will play the Nationals tomorrow. The Chiefs host the Indianapolis Colts Sunday night. Patrick Mahomes, three touchdowns, running back Kenneth Walker, 173 rushing yards. The defense held Denver to just 176. And now Nick Bolton and the defense need to key in on Colts running back Jonathan Taylor, who had two touchdowns in their 41-23 loss to Baltimore.
10: Been one of the best backs in this league since I got here. Good cutback, good vision. It's definitely a challenge. It's going to be all hands on deck. It's going to take all 11 of us to keep them balled up.
6: Travis Kelce was one of the victims named in a multi-million-dollar Ponzi scheme. The Chiefs player named in court yesterday, Siddharth Jawara, was sentenced to 11 years in prison. Bill Pollack, Missouri Net Sports.
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0: Missouri Net News, I'm Matt Pilger. Yesterday, about 150 people rallied in and around the state capitol to ask lawmakers for a pause on data centers until they can put safeguards in place. The Missouri Rural Crisis Center organized the rally. Local police described the event as peaceful, but arrested one man for blocking traffic. U.S. Education Secretary Linda McMahon toured a tech school Wednesday in Cape Girardeau and explained why she wants to close the department she heads.
1: We need to do something different. We need to have a hard reset of education. And the president fully believes, you know, as do I, that returning education to the states.
0: The Missouri State Fair in Sedalia is sharing numbers for this year's fair. Sue Danielson reports.
2: Official Missouri State Fair attendance was 333,489. There were big youth livestock numbers. The sale of champions and best of Missouri sale raised over $385,000.
0: This is Missouri Net.
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5: Sometimes, after service, it feels like every step we take sets us back.
6: 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I can't do this.
5: Like we're getting buried under the weight of it all. There's always a path forward. We just have to find it. 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
3: He insists the Iran conflict will end well. I'm Dave Anthony, Fox News. That's what President Trump said at a rally last night in North Carolina.
4: We can't let this crazy nation have a nuclear weapon, and we stopped him. And to be honest, it's going to end soon.
5: Reports indicate President Trump will hold a meeting with Gulf leaders on the sidelines of the UN General Assembly later this month to discuss the war with Iran. The president maintains a variety of military options if Iran continues attacks around the Strait of Hormuz.
3: That's Fox's Trey Yingston, Tel Aviv, speaking of the UN. Human rights experts at commission say they have reasonable grounds to believe the U.S. committed war crimes in Iran with two strikes. Iranians claim one hit a school, killing children. The U.S. military says it never targets civilians, as the conflict keeps costing us more. Gas prices up another 7 cents today. AAA's national average for regular $4.43. Diesel surged to a new record, $6.39 a gallon. In a new Fox News poll, the economy remains the big issue for voters. 3 in 4 rate it just fair or poor.
6: 34% say the cost of living is more important, followed by inflation at 14%. Immigration is third at 8%. As the midterms approach, respondents say they trust Democrats to handle the economy better, 55% to 40%.
3: Fox's Grinnell Scott at that rally last night for Republican Senate candidate Michael Whatley, who's trailing Democrat Roy Cooper in the polls in North Carolina. The president urged his supporters again to pretend he's on the ballot.
4: On election night, North Carolina is going to prove that America does not belong to those who hate it.
3: The president keeps dismissing warnings about artificial intelligence going out of control and endangering humanity as a hoax, while some lawmakers push for more regulations. They got a briefing from tech experts, including Jeffrey Hinton, known as the godfather of AI, who says this about the incident that led to the fears.
7: It's something like a little Chernobyl, this Hugging Face accident, where a lot of AIs escaped the bans that were put on them. These were rogue agents.
3: America's listening to Fox News.
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3: House lawmakers have left the Capitol and won't return until after the November elections, passing 2 bills before leaving. One intends to shield Americans from paying higher energy bills because of data centers that have big electricity demands. The House also approved a new Russia sanctions bill trying to end the war with Ukraine.
11: The bill is named for its architect in the Senate, the Lindsey O. Graham Sanctioning Russia and Iran Act. Graham's sister, who took over a seat, Senator Darlene Graham, said her brother wanted the measure to help produce peace between Russia and Ukraine.
12: Lindsey believed this bill, which he worked on for well over a year, would help achieve that goal through squeezing Putin economically.
11: The measure sanctions Russian officials, banks, and a shadow fleet of tankers. But it also allows President Trump to impose up to 100% tariffs on the top 5 importers of Russian oil or natural gas. In Washington, Jill Nato, Fox News.
3: Will a prosecutor be charged with a crime? It's possible in Pennsylvania after a federal judge ruled that Philadelphia's district attorney Larry Krasner and his deputy Matthew Stigler may have broken the law, referring the case to the Justice Department.
13: The judge has also removed Krasner and Stigler from participating in that case, which involves a man named Dennis Johnson, who is seeking to overturn his 2009 second-degree murder conviction. Krasner's office has backed the effort to exonerate Johnson, but according to the prosecutors assigned to the case, it was poorly handled, and Judge Diamond alleges that those staffers were to mislead the court, and then they were threatened with consequences if they did not comply.
3: Fox's Chanley Painter. There was a drop in new unemployment claims last week, down 10,000 to 196,000. That news coming the day after a Fed interest rate hike, with the Federal Reserve concerned about inflation. On Wall Street, Stock futures are surging up more than 600 points for the Dow the day after a Dow sell-off. I'm Dave Anthony, and this is Fox News.
0: Hometown Country, KDRO, 1490 AM and 101.3 FM. Good morning. I'm Kathy Edwards. It's 5 minutes past 8 o'clock on a sunny Thursday morning, 77 degrees in downtown Sedalia. I'll have your local news in just a few minutes. But first, today's obituaries. Irma Ruth Desjarnet Rimmel Davis, formerly of Sedalia, passed away on Thursday, August 10th, at the age of 96. A graveside service will be held at Knobdosser Cemetery at a later date. Martha Jo Dugues of Sedalia passed away on Monday, September 14th, at the age of 91. Prayers of the Rosary will begin at 1:30 p.m. Saturday, September 19th at Sacred Heart Church, with visitation to follow. Mass of Christian burial will begin at 3 p.m. at the church. Burial will follow in Calvary Cemetery. Denise Christian, formerly of Sedalia, passed away on Sunday, August 30th at the age of 76. A celebration of life will be held on Saturday, September 19th at True Vine Church of God in Christ at 12 o'clock p.m. Repast will follow services at American Legion Post 642 in Sedalia. Ramona Jean Newman of Sedalia passed away on Wednesday, September 2nd, at the age of 72. A celebration of life service will be held at 11 a.m. on Saturday, September 19th, at Katy Baptist Church. Stanley Joe Harms of Belton, Missouri, passed away on Tuesday, August 11th, at the age of 63. Services will be held on Saturday, September 19th, at Bethlehem Lutheran Church in Raymore, Missouri. Visitation will begin at 10 a.m., followed by a celebration of life service at 11. A luncheon will be provided at the church following services. Marilyn Jean Hunnell of Sedalia passed away on Friday, September 4th, at the age of 90. A celebration of life will be held at 11 a.m. Saturday, October 3rd, at Katy Park Baptist Church. Burial will follow in Memorial Park Cemetery. Sunny and hot today, high of 96 degrees. Today's KDRO Hometown Fan of the Day is Linda Hammerly. 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

0: meeting a need from consumers. Hello, I'm Megan Grebner with Healthy Living on Brownfield. A Western Kentucky farmer says his journey into ancient grains on their operation came from an increase in demand. Adam Barnes says they raise heirloom and ancient grains on their Salem, Kentucky farm.
1: Consumers wanted that more. I want to know where my food comes from. I want it a certain way. And realistically, we can do that. We just have to, everybody has to realize if you want all of these things, you need to be willing to pay for these things. So there's different ways to market it. But the ancient grains was a unique thing. It's a flavor profile. So a lot of people are buying it for a fun experience. Some people are buying it for a health experience. Some people that have gluten intolerance can actually make real bread that doesn't taste like cardboard and do it.
0: He tells Brownfield the local food movement has provided benefits to consumers, but it's helping farmers as well.
1: There are avenues to mitigate some risk on both sides and move forward with it. The choke points is if we have a local food movement where we buy and sell local, that's really going to give a little more independence to our farmers. And that's the way we saw it. It was just a little more independence, a little more control. Instead of us being a price taker, we get to set our price a little bit.
0: I'm Megan Grebner with Healthy Living on Brownfield.
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7: From the KDRO News Desk, I'm Kathy Edwards. The 2026 Missouri State Fair officially drew 333,489 visitors and raised $385,000 for farm youth. This year's attendance is up compared to last year, but down from the 2 years prior. The 11-day fair, held August 13th through the 23rd under the theme Show Me Stars and Stripes, highlighted Missouri agriculture, American pride, new facilities, livestock competitions, and entertainment. Among the year's major developments was the opening of the Governor Michael L. Parson Arena. Fair officials also held a ribbon-cutting ceremony for the new Missouri State Fair Firehouse. Improvements were completed at the historic 4-H building, including the installation of air conditioning. The Missouri State Fair Sale of Champions and Best of Missouri Sale generated more than $385,000 to support youth involved in agriculture. Livestock and competitive exhibits accounted for more than 29,000 entries. Several departments recorded substantial increases, including sheep, Boer goats, draft ponies, and poultry. More than 3,000 Missouri 4-H and FFA youth participated as exhibitors. The 2027 Missouri State Fair is scheduled for August 12th through the 22nd. A new regional event focused on boating, fishing, water sports, and outdoor recreation is coming to the Missouri State Fairgrounds early next year. The inaugural Show Me Water Sports Expo will be held January 15th through the 17th inside the Michael L. Parson Arena. Admission to the 3-day event will be free. Organizers say the expo will bring together boat dealers, marine businesses, fishing brands, water sports companies, and outdoor recreation exhibitors from throughout the region. Visitors will have an opportunity to shop for boats and marine products, check out new fishing and water sports equipment, attend demonstrations, and talk directly with industry professionals ahead of the 2027 boating season. Organizers are planning a regional advertising campaign ahead of the inaugural event that will include digital advertising, billboards, print advertising, local promotions, fishing partnerships, and influencer outreach. Additional information about exhibitors and attractions is expected to be announced in the coming months. Carrie Scott has been named Chief Financial Officer at Bothwell Regional Health Center, bringing 20 years of healthcare financial management experience to the role. Scott joined Bothwell in October 2025 as Assistant CFO. Prior to joining Bothwell, Scott was Finance Director for Zing Health, a regional Medicare Advantage product. Earlier in her career, she served as CFO at I-70 Medical Center in Sweet Springs and Regional CFO for Encompass Health, which operates Rusk Rehabilitation Hospital in Columbia. Scott also spent time as finance director for Fitzgibbon Hospital and for a Kansas City-based health system that owned and operated 12 critical access hospitals in Missouri, Kansas, Oklahoma, and North Carolina. Scott earned her Bachelor of Science degree from the University of Missouri-Columbia in 2002 and has been a member of the Healthcare Financial Management Association for several years. As CFO, Scott says her top priority is collaborating with operations to find opportunities to optimize processes and procedures. That responsibility carries extra weight for rural hospitals nationwide. According to the American Hospital Association, 48% of rural hospitals operated at a financial loss in 2023. Three downtown Sedalia buildings are under city scrutiny for structural issues, though officials emphasize none are condemned. City Administrator Matthew Wirt and Building Inspector Demetrius Maduros provided updates on three properties. The first is 207 West Main Street. This partially collapsed building is being handled under standard dangerous building procedures. The city is currently awaiting an engineer's structural report to determine the next steps. The city is also looking at 104 to 114 West Main Street. Demolition is actively underway to clear space for a planned open-air plaza. The project timeline was extended after an unstable wall fell into the street, shifting the work from hand demolition to heavy equipment. Officials hope to reach a safe building height and reopen Main Street around September 21st. 406 South Ohio Avenue is also under consideration. An engineer's report confirmed the building is structurally sound following a facade failure. The city's main priority is working with the owner to clear fallen bricks from the alley and seal the building against pests. Officials stress that while these processes take time, property owners remain cooperative and ultimately responsible for the cleanups. Not everyone is sold on bringing large data centers to Missouri, but Congressman Eric Burleson says he sees potential benefits for communities that welcome the investment.
8: I think that we need to have fair and unbiased regulations that apply to every business the same. If you want to come into a community and you're going to utilize a lot of electricity, you need to pay for it and you need to more than pay for it. I don't approach this data center topic with a pitchfork view, right? But it doesn't matter that you're a data center or maybe you're a golf course or car wash. At the end of the day, everybody needs to be treated the same and the regulations should apply to everyone equally. It's not a pro-data center approach. It's a free market approach.
7: Burleson represents the southwest corner of Missouri. He says attracting major technology investments could create new opportunities for Missouri as lawmakers continue debating the energy, infrastructure, and regulatory issues tied to the growing data center industry. The issue continues to gain attention as President Donald Trump and Missouri Governor Mike Kehoe have both voiced support for expanding data center development and AI-related investment. The latest SLU YouGov poll asked likely Missouri voters how they feel about the 2025 congressional map drawn by Missouri Republicans. On the November ballot, Proposition A will ask voters whether they approve or disapprove of the 2025 map by letting them vote yes or no. Stephen Rogers, professor of political science at St. Louis University and director of the SLU YouGov poll, says voters are substantially confused.
9: When we asked voters whether they approve or say yes or no to Proposition A, 35% said yes, 32% said no, and then 33% said not sure. Pretty much in the history of the poll, when we've polled on actually issues that were going to be on the ballot, I've never seen a result like this. 50% of the respondents who supported, say, redistricting in February also supported in August, but then 20% flipped. They went from a yes to a no. And then another 30% basically went to not sure. And the same story plays out when I look at people who said no in February.
7: Rogers says voters need the language clarified before the polls open in November. Missouri Senator Josh Hawley is pressing the FBI to investigate companies that send abortion medication through the U.S. Postal Service. Hawley signaled out Danco Laboratories, which has produced mifepristone pills since the 1990s.
10: My state has laws that prohibit the use of chemical abortion drugs in the state. Despite that fact, there are companies, huge companies, many of them based overseas or offshore, that are actively coaching customers and would-be consumers on how to use the federal mail and other federal instrumentalities to avoid state law. This company, which is responsible for most of the abortion drugs made in the United States, is actively coaching people on how to use the federal mails to evade state law.
7: Hawley questioned FBI Director Kash Patel Tuesday during a Senate Judiciary Committee hearing, and Patel indicated that FBI is committed to enforcing laws that restrict medication abortions. There have been several state and U.S. Supreme Court rulings in the past few years on abortion restrictions. Earlier this year, Hawley introduced a bill in the U.S. Senate that would ban the abortion pill mifepristone nationwide. Missouri law currently says only physicians may distribute medication for abortions after an in-person visit. And U.S. Senator Eric Schmidt has urged his colleagues to pass the Protect College Sports Act. The bill is under debate now in the Senate.
11: The heart of what the Protect College Sports Act is all about is to grant limited antitrust exemption status for a governing body, the NCAA, to enforce rules, meaning 5 years of eligibility. I think most people think it's nuts that you have 27-year-olds right now competing with 17-year-olds.
7: Schmidt says he supports paying students for use of their name, image, and likeness, but the law would stabilize the process.
11: But this would provide one national standard for NIL. You have kind of a patchwork right now, state by state. And let me be clear, when this bill, or hopefully this bill passes, a student athlete will still be able to go get an NIL deal.
7: Schmidt is a co-sponsor of the bill, which has opposition from the NAACP and some labor groups, saying it protects the NCAA and athletic conferences from antitrust laws and limiting players' rights. Schmidt says the bill will stabilize the business model and protect women's and Olympic sports. And now you're up to date with the latest from the KDRO News Desk. I'm Kathy Edwards.
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17: Today, we pause. We pause for the people who boarded airplanes expecting to reach their destinations. We pause for those who reported to work at the World Trade Center and the Pentagon. We pause for the firefighters, police officers, paramedics, military personnel, emergency workers, and citizens who placed the safety of others ahead of their own. We pause for the passengers and crew of Flight 93, whose courageous actions prevented an even greater tragedy. And we pause for the families who have lived every day since September 11th, 2001, without someone they loved. In a world filled with noise, remembrance asks us to be still, to reflect on lives lost, sacrifices made, and lessons that must never be forgotten. Big Iron Auctions remembers. United, we stand. Please join us in a moment of silence.
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that rickety shack. The welfare people came and took the baby. Mama died and I ain't been back.

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1: Farm bankruptcies on pace to increase in 2026. Hello, I'm Brent Barnett with Managing for Profit on Brownfield. New data from the National Agricultural Law Center shows farm bankruptcies are expected to rise for calendar year 2026. On this episode, National Agricultural Law Center Senior Staff Attorney Elizabeth Rumley discusses the findings and what they mean for producers in the ag industry.
2: We recently completed what we call the Debt Project, which is a compilation that includes both Chapter 12 bankruptcies. Chapter 12 is the chapter that's specific to family farmers and fishermen, but also includes agriculturally related businesses that have filed under Chapter 11, which is a general business reorganization. We were able to connect the agricultural businesses to Chapter 11 by cross-referencing with publicly available FSA filings in order to establish that agricultural link. And as a result, when we looked back to 2021 and as far ahead as June of this year, in terms of 2026, what we found in the first 6 months of 2026 was that there were 177 Chapter 12 bankruptcies filed and an additional 31 Chapter 11s. At the halfway point of 2026, ag bankruptcies already reached 61% of the total number recorded in all of 2025. And that would be 288 Chapter 12s in 2025 and 52 Chapter 11s.
1: Rumley says if the current pace holds, agricultural bankruptcies could finish the year 22% higher than 2025.
2: The data says that United States agriculture is still indicating economic distress. The numbers for bankruptcies going up in the first half of 2026 indicates that producers are still seeing the same challenges that they saw in 2025.
1: She tells Brownfield she revealed this data earlier this week to state ag officials during the National Association of State Departments of Agriculture annual meeting in Portland, Maine.
2: So Chapter 12 is specific to family farmers and fishermen. If you don't have at least 50% of your income from an ag business, then you're not even eligible to file with it in the first place. Additionally, there's other restrictions, such as a maximum amount of debt that you can have. And as long as you meet the requirements, you can file in Chapter 12. But that doesn't account for ag businesses that don't meet those specific requirements. For example, if you have a Chapter 11, that might encompass, Chapter 11 is a general business chapter, so any type of business can file a Chapter 11. And it might have that ag connection because you have, you know, maybe a family member or a couple both have off-farm jobs. And those off-farm income levels are high enough for small farms to make it so you don't meet that 50% threshold. On the other end of the spectrum, maybe you have a large business, very large enough that it has more debt than the $12.5 million that is the debt limit for Chapter 12. And in those situations, if you size out of Chapter 12, then you would have to file in a different chapter, potentially Chapter 11.
1: Rumley says when considered more broadly, the data offers valuable information for farmers, attorneys, policymakers, researchers, lenders, and others seeking to understand the economic conditions affecting agriculture. I'm Brent Barnett with Managing for Profit on Brownfield.
0: Hometown Country, KDRO, 1490 AM and 101.3 FM. Good morning, I'm Kathy Edwards. It's 34 minutes past 8 o'clock and in the studio with me is Terry Hunter with Complete Real Estate Service. Terry, how you been doing lately?
3: I'm doing good.
0: Oh, that's good. It's still hot. I know you like it hot.
3: I do like it hot. Yeah. Not quite this hot, but it's okay. I'm not complaining.
0: Well, it's going to be cool. It's going to be cool next week, and some of the lows will be dipping into the 50s, so
3: yeah.
0: I don't think you like that either.
3: Well, probably not, but it's better than the zero, so
0: there
3: I'll
0: you
3: take
0: go.
3: It.
0: What's going on in Pettis County real estate?
3: Well, this last week we had 12 brand new Pettis County residential listings. None of them are under contract yet. Mm. They had an average list price of $255,366. We currently have 141 active listings on the market.
0: Woohoo!
3: Up 8 from last week. Yeah. So those homes have all been on the market an average of 71 days each with an average list price of $307,044. We have 45 of those under contract. Those 45 have been on the market an average of 72 days, average list price of $259,014. That's 31.9% of the market. We had 4 homes closed last week. Those 4 had been on the market an average of 72 days. They had an average list price of $144,350. They sold at 101.1% of list price. And that's 2 at asking and 2 over. So even the 2 over weren't very much over.
0: You know, I was listening to a news story yesterday, and I thought they talked about the Fed chairman lowering rates. Did you hear anything about that?
3: I seen something on the computer when I was looking last night, said that they were talking about raising the rates. So I don't know. It's kind of
0: we don't know.
3: Up. Well, no, we don't know. They can't make up their mind what they want to do. But yeah, I mean, things have kind of slowed just a little bit. I mean, I've got a couple more buyers that are looking with me. We got a new listing out in Southern Hills. It's on 3/4 acre, 3-bed, bath and a half. It's got a 2-car detached garage. It's got an extra shop in the back, some extra storage sheds. You know, somebody that wants a little bit of country,
0: you're right.
3: Give us a call. Yeah.
0: They have raised rates.
3: Did they raise?
0: A little bit.
3: Yeah.
0: Which means if you find the house that you want, you should get it down because rates may go up.
3: Yeah, I mean, the way they keep talking, you know, you just can't figure out exactly what they're going to do, but do it now. And if the rates go down in 6 months, refinance. A lot of them have that built in where you don't have to pay all the closing costs. And again, they'll just adjust for you. So it depends on your lender. So talk to the lender to make sure that what their program is, if the rates do change, how they go about doing that. But, you know.
0: Do you feel like something's kind of like stuck on the pipeline here? Like, you know, buyers just aren't quite... making it over to the buy stuff.
3: But they're so limited inventory, they're not finding what they want either.
0: Right.
3: We've got a couple people that we've been showing to, and they're just, you know, I don't know about this. And so, we've got another listing that'll be coming. We had another buyer that was looking at something, but they have got to sell theirs in order to follow through. They don't have to. They prefer to sell theirs before they move over into the new one. But we couldn't get that deal together. You know, I'm thinking if it's meant to be, something to happen with the inspections and we'll get it back. But
0: those contingency contracts are kind of sticky sometimes.
3: Yep. But we did put another one in Marshall under contract, and they're going to sell theirs here. So they're getting it ready to go on the market this weekend. So we'll have another one.
0: Well, it kind of depends upon if someone's relocating and they don't live near here, you know, they've got to get a house.
3: Got to have something.
0: Yeah.
3: Got to live somewhere. So, I mean, there's people looking. You know, like I said, we've got 5 buyers now that we're working with trying to find something, but they're not going to settle for just anything.
0: Right.
3: Which, you know, people should not do.
0: Right.
3: I mean, a home is way too big of a purchase to just settle, you know, and think, oh, well, you know. No, you've got to come home to that every day. And it's not like the car. You can't take it to the car lot and trade it off. You know, when you're done with it, you've got to find another buyer to come in and get it. So, you know, make sure, you know, that you're happy with what you're getting. You know, you're going to have to live in it.
0: How long are these folks that you're talking about generally, how long have they been looking?
3: The one couple's been looking off and on for the last year.
0: Gee.
3: And just, you know, they're in the higher price range and they're just not finding what they want.
0: Right.
3: The other ones just kind of started looking.
0: Mm-hmm.
3: You know, they were able to find theirs. I think we showed them like 3 or 4 houses and they found the one that they kind of wanted. And luckily that seller's willing to work with them to get theirs on the market and get it sold. And so, you know, we'll see. It's going to open up a few more, you know, here in town. By doing that, so.
0: It's Terry Hunter with Complete Real Estate. She knows everything you need to know as far as real estate goes and probably other stuff, too.
3: Maybe.
0: How they get a hold of you, Terry?
3: They can stop by the office. We're at 1118 West 3rd Street, right there on the corner of 3rd and Park. Anytime you see the light on, stop on in. Be more than happy to assist you in answering any questions that you might have. You can give us a call, 851-2783. If you need to schedule something in the evenings or on the weekends, we'll be glad to make that happen for you. as well. 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Put in the criteria of what you're looking for. Don't do too much because there's not a lot of inventory to look through. And, you know, see what's out there. Drive through the neighborhood. Give us a call. Doesn't matter who signs in that front yard. We can get you in the front door and get you taken care of.
0: That sounds great. It's Terry Hunter with Complete Real Estate Service. Terry, once again, thanks for coming in.
3: Good. Thanks for having me.
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I might get a little tired on the weekend. 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
1: Missouri Net News, I'm Matt Pilger. Missouri's congressional map fight heads back before the 8th Circuit Court of Appeals today after the Missouri Supreme Court ordered the state to use the 2022 map, and the U.S. Supreme Court left that order in place. Attorney General Catherine Hanaway was asked whether a new ruling from the appeals court could change things.
2: I'm not sure exactly where they're going to go with it. Obviously, we're listening.
1: A former MoDOT supervisor has been indicted on federal mail fraud charges, accused of using state-issued credit cards to make about $50,000 in personal purchases. And the auto industry would be required by federal rules to install AM radios in new vehicles under a bill that's cleared the U.S. House. O.K. Henderson reports.
3: If the bill becomes law, AM radio would be classified as standard equipment in a vehicle, and automakers would not be allowed to charge extra for it.
1: This is Missouri Net.
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4: A rebound on Wall Street. I'm Dave Anthony, Fox News. The Dow's up more than 200 points, gaining back some of yesterday's losses when the Dow plunged after the Federal Reserve interest rate hike that President Trump calls the wrong move.
5: White House officials called the Fed's decision unfortunate and not backed by a compelling economic case, arguing that inflation has actually cooled. And to the extent that inflation persists, it's driven by energy supply shocks from oil prices in the Middle East.
4: Oil is down today, but gas prices surged up again, putting diesel at a new record high. Fox's Jackie Heinrich also reports.
5: New Fox polls show warning signs for Republicans, with 77% of registered voters ranking the economy negatively and saying Democrats would better handle inflation and higher prices by a 15-point margin.
4: But at a rally last night in North Carolina, President Trump again urged Republicans to vote in November pretending he's on the ballot.
6: When I'm on the ticket, I'm not bragging, but when I'm on the ticket, Republicans have always done really well. They go out, they vote, everybody gets elected.
4: He was campaigning for Senate candidate Michael Whatley, who's been trailing Democrat Roy Cooper in the polls. The president also says the conflict with Iran will end well and soon.
6: Trump was right about everything. You watch, they're getting decimated and they want to make a deal so badly. They call, we want to make a deal, we want to make, and they're not ready yet, I don't think, but we could have a deal anytime we want.
4: Well, the president also keeps insisting that warnings from AI leaders that artificial intelligence could get dangerously out of control is a hoax. Republican Senator John Kennedy tells Fox,
7: I don't completely trust these AI tech CEOs. I'm not saying they're as bad as timeshare salesmen, but they've got a vested interest here. They stand to make billions and billions and billions of dollars.
4: Kennedy wants to mandate that those companies have a kill switch to shut off AI if the technology goes rogue. Democrats keep pushing for more AI regulations. 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
4: Well, back to the gains on Wall Street. The Dow now up 188 points. The NASDAQ gaining 356. The S&P 500 is adding 65 points. As for oil, it's down more than 1%. WTI at $101 a barrel. But at the gas pump, AAA's national average for regular, 7 cents higher today, $4.43 a gallon. Diesel pumped up 8 cents. Its new record price, $6.39. A man in the U.S. illegally will spend 11 years in prison after pleading guilty to fraud in a Ponzi scheme that cost dozens of victims, including NFL star Travis Kelce.
11: This goes back to July 2016, when the Justice Department says Siddharth Jawahar launched an investment fund with his company, Swift Arc Capital, which took in more than $35 million from investors over the next 7 years. But of that amount, only $10 million was ever invested into a single company whose stock tanked. And instead of telling investors, prosecutors say the illegal immigrant lied and recruited new investors to use their money to pay off older ones, all while using most of those funds to pay for an extravagant lifestyle with private jets, luxury hotels and apartments, private club memberships, fancy clothes, and fine dining.
4: That's Fox's Garrett Tenney. Some toys and games you might have played with as a kid, or still do, may join an exclusive club.
12: Tickle Me Elmo is hoping to go from the toy box to the National Toy Hall of Fame.
13: Elmo loves laughing with you.
12: Elmo is one of 12 finalists this year, along with Bingo, Care Bears, Mahjong, and the Pokemon Trading Card Club. The public can vote through September 23rd, but a panel of judges will make the final call in November. And getting in isn't just about being popular. Toys must be considered icons, reach multiple generations, inspire creativity, or profoundly change play or design. Three toys will make the cut.
4: That's Carmen Roberts. I'm Dave Anthony, and this is Fox News.
0: From the KDRO News Desk, I'm Kathy Edwards. The 2026 Missouri State Fair officially drew 333,489 visitors and raised $385,000 for farm youth. This year's attendance is up compared to last year, but down from the 2 years prior. The 11-day fair, held August 13th through the 23rd under the theme Show Me Stars and Stripes, highlighted Missouri agriculture, American pride, new facilities, livestock competitions, and entertainment. Among the year's major developments was the opening of the Governor Michael L. Parson Arena. Fair officials also held a ribbon-cutting ceremony for the new Missouri State Fair Firehouse. Improvements were completed at the historic 4-H building, including the installation of air conditioning. The Missouri State Fair Sale of Champions and Best of Missouri Sale generated more than $385,000 to support youth involved in agriculture. Livestock and competitive exhibits accounted for more than 29,000 entries. Several departments recorded substantial increases, including sheep, Boer goats, draft ponies, and poultry. More than 3,000 Missouri 4-H and FFA youth participated as exhibitors. The 2027 Missouri State Fair is scheduled for August 12th through the 22nd. A new regional event focused on boating, fishing, water sports, and outdoor recreation is coming to the Missouri State Fairgrounds early next year. The inaugural Show Me Water Sports Expo will be held January 15th through the 17th inside the Michael L. Parson Arena. Admission to the 3-day event will be free. Organizers say the expo will bring together boat dealers, marine businesses, fishing brands, water sports companies, and outdoor recreation exhibitors from throughout the region. Visitors will have an opportunity to shop for boats and marine products, check out new fishing and water sports equipment, attend demonstrations, and talk directly with industry professionals ahead of the 2027 boating season. Organizers are planning a regional advertising campaign ahead of the inaugural event that will include digital advertising, billboards, print advertising, local promotions, fishing partnerships, and influencer outreach. Additional information about exhibitors and attractions is expected to be announced in the coming months. Carrie Scott has been named Chief Financial Officer at Bothwell Regional Health Center, bringing 20 years of healthcare financial management experience to the role. Scott joined Bothwell in October 2025 as Assistant CFO. Prior to joining Bothwell, Scott was Finance Director for Zing Health, a regional Medicare Advantage product. Earlier in her career, she served as CFO at I-70 Medical Center in Sweet Springs and Regional CFO for Encompass Health, which operates Rusk Rehabilitation Hospital in Columbia. Scott also spent time as finance director for Fitzgibbon Hospital and for a Kansas City-based health system that owned and operated 12 critical access hospitals in Missouri, Kansas, Oklahoma, and North Carolina. Scott earned her Bachelor of Science degree from the University of Missouri-Columbia in 2002 and has been a member of the Healthcare Financial Management Association for several years. As CFO, Scott says her top priority is collaborating with operations to find opportunities to optimize processes and procedures. That responsibility carries extra weight for rural hospitals nationwide. According to the American Hospital Association, 48% of rural hospitals operated at a financial loss in 2023. Three downtown Sedalia buildings are under city scrutiny for structural issues, though officials emphasize none are condemned. City Administrator Matthew Wirt and Building Inspector Demetrius Maduros provided updates on three properties. The first is 207 West Main Street. This partially collapsed building is being handled under standard dangerous building procedures. The city is currently awaiting an engineer's structural report to determine the next steps. The city is also looking looking at 104 to 114 West Main Street. Demolition is actively underway to clear space for a planned open-air plaza. The project timeline was extended after an unstable wall fell into the street, shifting the work from hand demolition to heavy equipment. Officials hope to reach a safe building height and reopen Main Street around September 21st. 406 South Ohio Avenue is also under consideration. An engineer's report confirmed the building is structurally sound following a facade failure. The city's main priority is working with the owner to clear fallen bricks from the alley and seal the building against pests. Officials stress that while these processes take time, property owners remain cooperative and ultimately responsible for the cleanups. Not everyone is sold on bringing large data centers to Missouri, but Congressman Eric Burleson says he sees potential benefits for communities that welcome the investment.
1: I think that we need to have fair and unbiased regulations that apply to every business the same. If you want to come into a community and you're going to utilize a lot of electricity, you need to pay for it and you need to more than pay for it. I don't approach this data center topic with a pitchfork view, right? But it doesn't matter that you're a data center or maybe you're a golf course or car wash. At the end of the day, everybody needs to be treated the same and the regulations should apply to everyone equally. It's not a pro-data center approach. It's a free market approach.
0: Burleson represents the southwest corner of Missouri. He says attracting major technology investments could create new opportunities for Missouri as lawmakers continue debating the energy, infrastructure, and regulatory issues tied to the growing data center industry. The issue continues to gain attention as President Donald Trump and Missouri Governor Mike Kehoe have both voiced support for expanding data center development and AI-related investment. The latest SLU YouGov poll asked likely Missouri voters how they feel about the 2025 congressional map drawn by Missouri Republicans. On the November ballot, Proposition A will ask voters whether they approve or disapprove of the 2025 map by letting them vote yes or no. Stephen Rogers, professor of political science at St. Louis University and director of the SLU YouGov poll, says voters are substantially confused.
13: When we asked voters whether they approve or say yes or no to Proposition A, 35% said yes, 32% said no, and then 33% said not sure. Pretty much in the history of the poll, when we've polled on actually issues that were going to be on the ballot, I've never seen a result like this. 50% of the respondents who supported, say, redistricting in February also supported in August, but then 20% flipped. They went from a yes to a no. And then another 30% basically went to not sure. And the same story plays out when I look at people who said no in February.
0: Rogers says voters need the language clarified before the polls open in November. Missouri Senator Josh Hawley is pressing the FBI to investigate companies that send abortion medication through the U.S. Postal Service. Hawley signaled out Danco Laboratories, which has produced mifepristone pills since the 1990s.
14: My state has laws that prohibit the use of chemical abortion drugs in the state. Despite that fact, there are companies, huge companies, many of them based overseas or offshore, that are actively coaching customers and would-be consumers on how to use the federal mail and other federal instrumentalities to avoid state law. This company, which is responsible for most of the abortion drugs made in the United States, is actively coaching people on how to use the federal mails to evade state law.
0: Hawley questioned FBI Director Kash Patel Tuesday during a Senate Judiciary Committee hearing, and Patel indicated that FBI is committed to enforcing laws that restrict medication abortions. There have been several state and U.S. Supreme Court rulings in the past few years on abortion restrictions. Earlier this year, Hawley introduced a bill in the U.S. Senate that would ban the abortion pill mifepristone nationwide. Missouri law currently says only physicians may distribute medication for abortions after an in-person visit. And U.S. Senator Eric Schmidt has urged his colleagues to pass the Protect College Sports Act. The bill is under debate now in the Senate.
15: The heart of what the Protect College Sports Act is all about is to grant limited antitrust exemption status for a governing body, the NCAA, to enforce rules, meaning 5 years of eligibility, I think most people think it's nuts that you have 27-year-olds right now competing with 17-year-olds.
0: Schmidt says he supports paying students for use of their name, image, and likeness, but the law would stabilize the process.
15: But this would provide one national standard for NIL. You have kind of a patchwork right now, state by state. And let me be clear, when this bill, or hopefully this bill passes, a student athlete will still be able to go get an NIL deal.
0: Schmidt is a co-sponsor of the bill, which has opposition from the NAACP and some labor groups, saying it protects the NCAA and athletic conferences from antitrust laws and limiting players' rights. Schmidt says the bill will stabilize the business model and protect women's and Olympic sports. And now you're up to date with the latest from the KDRO News Desk. I'm Kathy Edwards. And here is your KDRO forecast. Sunny and hot today, high 96. Clear skies tonight, low 72. Sunny and hot for your Friday, high 97. Right now, sunny skies and 81 degrees in downtown Sedalia. 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
3: 10 strangers, one isolated island, and a secret each of them would kill to keep. The Ararock Lyceum Theater presents Agatha Christie's And Then There Were None, September 25th through October 4th. In this classic mystery, the guests begin to die one by one. Who's next? Who can be trusted? And who done it? 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
3: AI gets the royal treatment. I'm Dave Anthony, Fox News. Add Britain's King Charles to the list of those worried about the dangers of artificial intelligence. Gathering of industry leaders with the king says they can do a lot of good, but
4: there seems urgency in adequately considering the existential dangers of such technologies falling into the wrong hands.
3: While many Democrats in Congress push for stronger AI regulations, Republican Senator John Kennedy tells Fox there must be a kill switch in case
5: they take on a life of their own. They become an independent species. They become like the Terminator.
3: President Trump's called the AI warnings a hoax. Next week, some tech leaders have been invited to a state dinner at the White House for Chinese leader Xi Jinping.
6: According to reports, they include OpenAI chief executive Sam Altman, Apple executive chairman Tim Cook, and Jensen Huang, CEO of chip giant NVIDIA. Huang and Cook were also part of the entourage of executives who accompanied the president to China back in May. NVIDIA and several major U.S. companies sit at the center of the global artificial intelligence and semiconductor industries.
3: Fox's Lillian Wu. Stocks are rebounding from yesterday's sell-off that followed a Fed interest rate hike President Trump called the wrong move. The rate increase comes amid inflation concerns as gas prices surged again today, diesel at a new record high, all related to the Iran conflict the president says will end well and soon, saying at a rally last night in North Carolina.
7: It's going to be a really good conclusion. It's going to be a little bit after the election, but maybe not. Maybe it's before the election.
3: The president's also calling laughable the European Union welcoming Canada as an associate member amid a trade war with the U.S. Prime Minister Mark Carney.
8: We are pursuing resilience, so no one can control our open markets.
3: The president says that could be a hostile act, warning he could impose serious tariffs, even stop trading with Europe on many things. 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
3: 47 days before the midterm elections, the Republican running for Senate in Texas, Attorney General Ken Paxton, is being sued, along with the state, over the death of a pregnant woman.
12: The lawsuit filed this week by the family of 37-year-old Tierra Walker, who died in 2024 while 5 months pregnant. They claim that Walker experienced seizures, blood clots, and other crisis signs of severe preeclampsia, that she asked for an abortion but was denied. The family alleges doctors were hesitant to intervene because of Texas's abortion laws. Defendants include the Texas Medical Board, University of Texas Health, and doctors involved in Walker's case. UT Health saying in a statement that it can't comment on patient care. Jeff Manosso, Fox News.
3: A deadly measles outbreak keeps growing in Pennsylvania, prompting a call for federal help.
13: Pennsylvania health officials have requested emergency support from the CDC as they struggle with one of the country's largest and most deadly measles outbreaks. That's according to documents reviewed by Reuters. The state's health department reports more than 700 confirmed cases across 37 counties, as well as 4 deaths. Health Secretary Robert F. Kennedy Jr. has cast doubt on whether those deaths were due to the virus or another cause, and has instructed the CDC not to include the Pennsylvania deaths in a national count. The state's request includes the condition that the CDC recognize the 4 measles-associated deaths, saying that the, quote, choice not to publicly recognize them undermines our response. Tanya J. Powers, Fox News.
3: A drop in unemployment.
0: Companies apparently are still mostly holding on to staff. New claims for unemployment benefits declined to 196,000 in the week ending September 12th. Economists were predicting 208,000 claims. Continuing claims, those remaining on benefits, came in at 1.73 million for the week ending September 5th.
3: That's Fox's Jenny Casola on Wall Street. The Dow's up 230 points. The Nasdaq's gaining 374. I'm Dave Anthony, Fox News.
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6: Today, we pause. We pause for the people who boarded airplanes expecting to reach their destinations. We pause for those who reported to work at the World Trade Center and the Pentagon. We pause for the firefighters, police officers, paramedics, military personnel, emergency workers, and citizens who placed the safety of others ahead of their own. We pause for the passengers and crew of Flight 93, whose courageous actions prevented an even greater tragedy. And we pause for the families who have lived every day since September 11th, 2001, without someone they loved. In a world filled with noise, remembrance asks us to be still. To reflect on lives lost, sacrifices made, and lessons that must never be forgotten. Big Iron Auctions remembers. United we stand. Please join us in a moment of silence.

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3: More pressure behind the midterm push. On Lisa Brady, Fox News.
4: The American people have had enough of Donald Trump and the failed Republican economy.
3: House Minority Leader Hakeem Jeffries, as a new Fox poll finds frustrated voters, more than 60% surveyed, calling gas and grocery prices a major problem for their family.
5: President Trump is pushing back hard on the sentiment that Democrats would be better than Republicans at handling those top concerns.
6: The Democrats gave us the dark age of America, and we turned it into the golden age. We're right now in the golden age of America.
5: The new Fox poll also showed that tariffs are being viewed as having an impact on how voters see the economy. Only 23% ranked the economy as excellent or good. 77% said it was in fair or poor condition.
3: Fox's Jackie Heinrich. Millions of Americans are in new congressional districts ahead of November's vote.
7: A new report finds nearly 35 million Americans, about 1 in 10 U.S. voters, now live in a different congressional district than 2 years ago. It's the outcome of unprecedented mid-decade redistricting this past year, aimed at giving both parties a stronger advantage in dozens of House districts.
3: Fox's Jared Halpern at the White House. The president urged the Texas legislature to redraw maps, prompting some Democrat-led states to counter that effort, and courts have blocked some of it. Canada's Prime Minister Mark Carney working on stronger ties with Europe as a trade dispute with the U.S. continues, speaking to the European Parliament.
8: He says he welcomes the invitation to his country to become an associate member of the EU, with cooperation on the economy, AI, minerals, strategy and military production. President Trump called the idea laughable, suggesting it could be a hostile act.
3: Fox's Jonathan Savage. The Prime Minister Carney is insisting this is not a plan to rival world powers. 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
3: New rules for AI in schools, as Florida officials address classroom settings.
12: Florida's State Board of Education will allow AI in public and charter schools for the purpose of augmenting teaching by human teachers. Henry Mack is Florida's education commissioner.
13: Artificial intelligence is already in the classroom, and the rules before you today are about keeping Florida in front rather than reacting.
12: The AI rules state any AI tools require parents to opt in and that non-AI alternatives be made available. Further, AI cannot be used in school to provide emotional support or companionship.
3: Fox's Evan Brown in Miami. Meantime, a Tennessee grandma finds out what can happen when artificial intelligence makes a mistake.
14: 50-year-old Angela Lips of Tennessee was babysitting the neighbor's kids when she thought she was being kidnapped. Marched out of the house at gunpoint, officers citing a warrant for a bank fraud out of Fargo, North Dakota, state she's never been to. AI facial recognition had matched Angela Lips to a woman withdrawing money using a fake military ID. The grandma held without bail on 8 felonies, jailed and extradited for nearly 6 months before she was released into the Fargo freezing cold Christmas Eve. No way to get home. Lips suing the city, saying they never investigated her bank records to prove she wasn't there. Plus, she looks nothing like the suspect. Therese Crowley, Fox News.
3: Just getting word that former U.S. Senator John Kyle has died, a longtime Republican lawmaker from Arizona, known for helping to shape landmark water policies and also guiding the confirmation of Supreme Court Justice Brett Kavanaugh. Former Senator John Kyle was 84. A partial rebound on Wall Street. The Dow up more than 300 points, still under 52K. The S&P and the NASDAQ also rising. I'm Lisa Brady. This is Fox News.

Schlager. Wow, Baby, that's what I like. Huh? But I what? Do I what? But I what? Can't never tell, baby. How am I?

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0: It's the McDonald's Hometown Hero on Hometown Country KDRO. 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

Someday, in some way, girl, you'll realize that you've been blind. Yes, darling, I know you're gonna need me again. 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
3: A new framework from an AI leader. I'm Lisa Brady, Fox News. As calls grow for Congress to step in after warnings about losing control of the technology, OpenAI is now pledging to be more transparent when its AI models misbehave during testing, also revealing there have been more incidents than it previously disclosed.
4: Some of those six incidents includes AI covering up their mistakes by just inventing data to fit the answer. They have stolen API keys. Think of that like a password. They have uploaded research to the internet so that they could then cite it in their own work without permission to be on the internet. And they have used messaging boards to coordinate amongst themselves. This was all unveiled in a new safety framework released last night that says as soon as a model behaves as it shouldn't, OpenAI will publicly report it, even if they haven't yet been able to stop or explain the behavior.
3: Fox Business's Madison Allworth, OpenAI calling it a first step toward a regulatory framework, but there's no consensus on how to regulate yet in Congress. And the president has called the most dire warnings about AI a hoax ahead of the midterm elections. The administration has warned against losing the AI race to China. The OpenAI CEO is expected to attend a state dinner for China's President Xi next week at the White House. Former longtime Republican Senator John Kyle has died, his family says, due to complications from a neurological disease.
5: Last year, Kyle was diagnosed with dementia and largely withdrew from public life. For decades, Kyle was a mainstay in Arizona politics, serving in the U.S. House from 1987 to 1995 and the U.S. Senate from 1995 until 2013. Following the death of Senator John McCain in 2018, Kyle was appointed by the state's governor to temporarily fill the late senator's seat.
3: Fox's Jared Halpern at the White House. John Kyle was 84. 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
3: Just getting word, the White House is pulling the nominee for ICE director, sending notice of the withdrawal to the U.S. Senate, where the nomination of Richard Schroyer, a former Oklahoma State trooper, had stalled after Homeland Security Committee Chair Rand Paul requested more information on a deadly shooting involving immigration enforcement. The current acting director of ICE, David Venturella, took over in June. A prosecutor in Fairfax, Virginia, says his office is not to blame after a man sent to a mental institution over the killing of his landlord got out and fled to his home country.
9: Abdulowi Tashpolizoda was found not guilty by reason of insanity for murdering his landlord in 2022 and committed to the Northern Virginia Mental Health Institute. Officials there escorted him to the Tajikistan embassy 2 years later, where he got his passport. And this past summer, during a conditional 48-hour release, he got on a plane and fled to Tajikistan. Fairfax County Commonwealth Attorney Steve Descano told Fox 5 DC,
10: any privilege up to and including an unescorted 48-hour visit is solely within the discretion of the Department of Behavioral Health and doesn't even need to get court approval.
9: Governor Abigail Spanberger has said she's examining system flaws that allowed this to happen. Jessica Rosenthal, Fox News.
3: The son of a famous football coach walking away from his own coaching job after a months-long investigation at the college where they've both been working.
11: North Carolina defensive coordinator Steve Belichick resigning from his position as the school wrapped up an independent investigation into the culture of its football program. That probe finding isolated disregard for values and standards of conduct. The younger Belichick has been on medical leave since August 6th. His resignation will be effective on October 27th when his leave ends. His father, Bill, is the head coach of the Tar Heels. He landed in Chapel Hill after winning 6 Super Bowls with the New England Patriots.
3: Fox's Frank Lanza, the team's general manager, resigned earlier this month. I'm Lisa Brady, Fox News.
0: From the KDRO News Desk, I'm Kathy Edwards. The 2026 Missouri State Fair officially drew 333,489 visitors and raised $385,000 for farm youth. This year's attendance is up compared to last year, but down from the 2 years prior. The 11-day fair, held August 13th through the 23rd under the theme Show Me Stars and Stripes, highlighted Missouri agriculture, American pride, new facilities, livestock competitions, and entertainment. Among the year's major developments was the opening of the Governor Michael L. Parson Arena. Fair officials also held a ribbon-cutting ceremony for the new Missouri State Fair Firehouse. Improvements were completed at the historic 4-H building, including the installation of air conditioning. The Missouri State Fair Sale of Champions and Best of Missouri Sale generated more than $385,000 to support youth involved in agriculture. Livestock and competitive exhibits accounted for more than 29,000 entries. Several departments recorded substantial increases, including sheep, Boer goats, draft ponies, and poultry. More than 3,000 Missouri 4-H and FFA youth participated as exhibitors. The 2027 Missouri State Fair is scheduled for August 12th through the 22nd. A new regional event focused on boating, fishing, water sports, and outdoor recreation is coming to the Missouri State Fairgrounds early next year. The inaugural Show Me Water Sports Expo will be held January 15th through the 17th inside the Michael L. Parson Arena. Admission to the 3-day event will be free. Organizers say the expo will bring together boat dealers, marine businesses, fishing brands, water sports companies, and outdoor recreation exhibitors from throughout the region. Visitors will have an opportunity to shop for boats and marine products, check out new fishing and water sports equipment, attend demonstrations, and talk directly with industry professionals ahead of the 2027 boating season. Organizers are planning a regional advertising campaign ahead of the inaugural event that will include digital advertising, billboards, print advertising, local promotions, fishing partnerships, and influencer outreach. Additional information about exhibitors and attractions is expected to be announced in the coming months. Carrie Scott has been named Chief Financial Officer at Bothwell Regional Health Center, bringing 20 years of healthcare financial management experience to the role. Scott joined Bothwell in October 2025 as Assistant CFO. Prior to joining Bothwell, Scott was Finance Director for Zing Health, a regional Medicare Advantage product. Earlier in her career, she served as CFO at I-70 Medical Center in Sweet Springs and Regional CFO for Encompass Health, which operates Rust Rehabilitation Hospital in Columbia. Scott also spent time as finance director for Fitzgibbon Hospital and for a Kansas City-based health system that owned and operated 12 critical access hospitals in Missouri, Kansas, Oklahoma, and North Carolina. Scott earned her Bachelor of Science degree from the University of Missouri Columbia in 2002 and has been a member of the Healthcare Financial Management Association for several years. As CFO, Scott says her top priority is collaborating with operations to find opportunities to optimize processes and procedures. That responsibility carries extra weight for rural hospitals nationwide. According to the American Hospital Association, 48% of rural hospitals operated at a financial loss in 2023. 3 downtown Sedalia buildings are under city scrutiny for structural issues, though officials emphasize none are condemned. City Administrator Matthew Wirt and Building Inspector Demetrius Maduros provided updates on 3 properties. The first is 207 West Main Street. This partially collapsed building is being handled under standard dangerous building procedures. The city is currently awaiting an engineer's structural report to determine the next steps. The city is also looking looking at 104 to 114 West Main Street. Demolition is actively underway to clear space for a planned open-air plaza. The project timeline was extended after an unstable wall fell into the street, shifting the work from hand demolition to heavy equipment. Officials hope to reach a safe building height and reopen Main Street around September 21st. 406 South Ohio Avenue is also under consideration. An engineer's report confirmed the building is structurally sound following a facade failure. The city's main priority is working with the owner to clear fallen bricks from the alley and seal the building against pests. Officials stress that while these processes take time, property owners remain cooperative and ultimately responsible for the cleanups. Not everyone is sold on bringing large data centers to Missouri, but Congressman Eric Burleson says he sees potential benefits for communities that welcome the investment.
12: I think that we need to have fair and unbiased regulations that apply to every business the same. If you want to come into a community and you're going to utilize a lot of electricity, you need to pay for it and you need to more than pay for it. I don't approach this data center topic with a pitchfork view, right? But it doesn't matter that you're a data center or maybe you're a golf course or car wash. At the end of the day, everybody needs to be treated the same, and the regulations should apply to everyone equally. It's not a pro-data center approach. It's a free market approach.
0: Burleson represents the southwest corner of Missouri. He says attracting major technology investments could create new opportunities for Missouri as lawmakers continue debating the energy, infrastructure, and regulatory issues tied to the growing data center industry. The issue continues to gain attention as President Donald Trump and Missouri Governor Mike Kehoe have both voiced support for expanding data center development and AI-related investment. The latest SLU YouGov poll asked likely Missouri voters how they feel about the 2025 congressional map drawn by Missouri Republicans. On the November ballot, Proposition A will ask voters whether they approve or disapprove of the 2025 map by letting them vote yes or no. Stephen Rogers, professor of political science at St. Louis University and director of the SLU YouGov poll, says voters are substantially confused.
13: When we asked voters whether they approve or say yes or no to Proposition A, 35% said yes, 32% said no, and then 33% said not sure. Pretty much in the history of the poll, when we've polled on actually issues that were going to be on the ballot, I've never seen a result like this. 50% of the respondents who supported, say, redistricting in February also supported in August, but then 20% flipped. They went from a yes to a no. And then another 30% basically went to not sure. And the same story plays out when I look at people who said no in February.
0: Rogers says voters need the language clarified before the polls open in November. Missouri Senator Josh Hawley is pressing the FBI to investigate companies that send abortion medication through the U.S. Postal Service. Hawley signaled out Danco Laboratories, which has produced mifepristone pills since the 1990s.
14: My state has laws that prohibit the use of chemical abortion drugs in the state. Despite that fact, there are companies, huge companies, many of them based overseas or offshore, that are actively coaching customers and would-be consumers on how to use the federal mail and other federal instrumentalities to avoid state law. This company, which is responsible for most of the abortion drugs made in the United States, is actively coaching people on how to use the federal mails to evade state law.
0: Hawley questioned FBI Director Kash Patel Tuesday during a Senate Judiciary Committee hearing, and Patel indicated that FBI is committed to enforcing laws that restrict medication abortions. There have been several state and U.S. Supreme Court rulings in the past few years on abortion restrictions. Earlier this year, Hawley introduced a bill in the U.S. Senate that would ban the abortion pill mifepristone nationwide. Missouri law currently says only physicians may distribute medication for abortions after an in-person visit. And U.S. Senator Eric Schmidt has urged his colleagues to pass the Protect College Sports Act. The bill is under debate now in the Senate.
15: The heart of what the Protect College Sports Act is all about is to grant limited antitrust exemption status for a governing body, the NCAA, to enforce rules, meaning 5 years of eligibility. I think most people think it's nuts that you have 27-year-olds right now competing with 17-year-olds.
0: Schmidt says he supports paying students for use of their name, image, and likeness, but the law would stabilize the process.
15: But this would provide one national standard for NIL. You have kind of a patchwork right now, state by state. And let me be clear, when this bill, or hopefully this bill passes, a student athlete will still be able to go get an NIL deal.
0: Schmidt is a co-sponsor of the bill, which has opposition from the NAACP and some labor groups, saying it protects the NCAA and athletic conferences from antitrust laws and limiting players' rights. Schmidt says the bill will stabilize the business model and protect women's and Olympic sports. And now you're up to date with the latest from the KDRO News Desk. I'm Kathy Edwards.
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3: It's not just a worry in Washington. Elisa Brady, Fox News. Britain's King Charles holding a meeting with AI leaders and warning about risks.
4: Representatives from OpenAI, Anthropic, and Google joined King Charles in Scotland to explore how artificial intelligence could be used for the good of people and planet. But the King also made clear he sees potentially catastrophic consequences.
5: There seems urgency in adequately considering the existential dangers of such technologies falling into the wrong hands.
4: The goal of the meeting was to talk about whether the world could reach a shared set of principles to govern the future of tech.
3: Fox's Jonathan Savage. This has debate over slowing down the pace of AI development simmers on Capitol Hill. Pennsylvania Senator John Fetterman says the U.S. must win the AI race with China.
6: I know politically that's difficult as a Democrat, but that's the right side here. It can be safer. I think that's important.
3: Many other Democrats leading calls for Congress to act, while many Republicans argue not enough is known yet to vote on regulations. And some in the Trump administration question the timing of dire warnings so close to the midterm elections. The CEO of OpenAI expected to attend next week's state dinner for China's president at the White House. A murder trial begins in Ohio for a former music pastor and American Idol contestant charged in his wife's death.
7: Jury selection is now underway in Miami County, Ohio, where Caleb Flynn is accused of killing his wife, Ashley, who was found shot to death at the couple's home in Tipp City in February. Prosecutors allege the crime scene was staged to look like a home invasion, saying the trial will focus on forensic evidence and what they call inconsistencies in Flynn's account.
3: Fox's Jeff Benasso. Flynn remains jailed on $3.5 million bond after pleading not guilty to multiple counts, including felony murder. 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
3: New revelations from what investigators call a house of horrors as a search continues for several missing women.
11: The investigation of the Philadelphia home turning up more than a million individual digital pieces of evidence, which police and the FBI say included images of some 60 people who appeared to be injured, unconscious, or deceased. Those images recovered from the property linked to the late Raymond R.C. Horsch, a pornographer with numerous criminal convictions, and his son, Eugene Horsch. He was initially arrested in June after being found in his car with someone using a fake ID belonging to a missing woman. She allegedly told police he had given her the ID. Horsch, who's been arrested for weapons possession, drugs, and impersonating a federal officer, remains in federal custody.
3: Fox's Lillian Wu. Police are also digging outside the home, focusing on pipes in the yard after finding a large drum hooked up to the water line, along with containers of chemicals they're now working to identify. A man who sprayed what turned out to be vinegar on Congresswoman Ilhan Omar just sentenced to 14 months in prison. Witnesses saw Anthony Kazmierczak jump from the audience during a Minneapolis town hall event, spraying liquid from a syringe and accusing Omar of splitting the state apart. He later wrote to her apologizing and accepting responsibility. Federal regulators make a move that could help cryptocurrencies, temporarily relaxing some regulations.
12: The U.S. Securities and Exchange Commission says for 5 years, companies can offer trading
0: investing in blockchain-based or tokenized investments. The exemption is expected to allow 24-hour trading of shares and other securities. It's called the innovation exemption and would be for rules that generally apply to the NASDAQ, NYSE, and other exchanges.
3: Fox's Ginny Cosola. A rally on Wall Street. Right now, the Dow's up 371 points, the NASDAQ up 425. I'm Lisa Brady, Fox News.

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1: KDRO. 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
5: Today, we pause. We pause for the people who boarded airplanes expecting to reach their destinations. We pause for those who reported to work at the World Trade Center and the Pentagon. We pause for the firefighters, police officers, paramedics, military personnel, emergency workers, and citizens who placed the safety of others ahead of their own. We pause for the passengers and crew of Flight 93, whose courageous actions prevented an even greater tragedy. And we pause for the families who have lived every day since September 11th, 2001, without someone they loved. In a world filled with noise, remembrance asks us to be still, to reflect on lives lost, sacrifices made, and lessons that must never be forgotten. Big Iron Auctions remembers. United, we stand. Please join us in a moment of silence.

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3: A diplomatic green light. Lisa Brady, Fox News. The U.S. State Department just announcing visas are approved for top Iranian officials, including Iran's president, to attend a high-level U.N. General Assembly meeting next week in New York, even as the conflict with Iran continues. House Minority Leader Hakeem Jeffries.
4: The path out of this was already shown to us by President Obama. It's aggressive diplomacy that brings the world together to contain Iran.
3: President Trump has argued Iran was violating the previous nuclear deal and that he's not sure he can trust them to make a new one. Also next week, China's president visits the White House, where several tech titans are expected to join a state dinner as an AI debate escalates.
5: According to reports, they include OpenAI chief executive Sam Altman, Apple executive chairman Tim Cook, and Jensen Huang, CEO of chip giant NVIDIA. Huang and Cook were also part of the entourage of executives who accompanied the president to China back in May.
3: Fox's Lillian Wu. A federal judge just ordering the Kennedy Center to give 30 days notice before making any physical changes to the building, including demolition. This after a vote this week to shut down for repairs and a message about safety risks today from a top official. Fox's Jessica Rosenthal.
6: Kennedy Center director and COO Matt Floca said the center has to close for at least 7 days due to acute risks to public safety resulting from continued structural deterioration. Aside from broad structural issues, a 5-foot piece of plaster fell from the ceiling earlier this month during a storm. This temporary closure is separate from an earlier Kennedy Center board vote to close the center for 2 years of repairs. A D.C. federal judge ruled that attempt was ill-informed and seemingly preordained.
3: This week's new vote to close followed a judge's ruling that congressional approval would be needed to add the president's name to the building. 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
3: An execution that was previously halted in Alabama is scheduled to happen later today.
10: 49-year-old Alabama death row inmate Jeffrey Lee is due to be executed tonight. He was convicted for murdering two people during a pawn shop robbery in 1998. Lee was due to have his sentence carried out 3 months ago, but a judge put it on hold after the state's method of hypoxia using nitrogen gas was ruled unconstitutional. Lee will be put to death tonight using lethal injections instead, though his lawyers say a previous agreement not to use the lethal injections should still be honored. Eben Brown, Fox News.
3: Human remains found in the Grand Canyon this week now identified as Timothy Allen Smith, the last person missing after deadly flash flooding last month, killing three in all. There's a bipartisan push for the Federal Trade Commission to probe Amazon and Walmart's AI shopping bots over Made in USA data.
11: GOP Senator Rick Scott and Democratic Senator Tammy Baldwin say Amazon and Walmart's artificial intelligence-powered shopping chat bots may obscure and suppress information about which products are genuinely made in the U.S. and which falsely claim to be. The lawmakers citing findings from a think tank study led by former FTC Chair Lina Khan, showing the AI can detect when Made in USA product labels are phony, but the retailers are not using the technology to crack down on the listings. The senators are asking the Federal Trade Commission to investigate. Baldwin saying in a statement, if Americans want to buy products made in America, Amazon and Walmart should be helping them, not giving away their business to foreign knockoffs.
3: Fox's Christian Goodwin. Amazon telling Reuters it's fundamentally wrong to suggest the company intentionally withholds country of origin information from customers. An hour to the close on Wall Street, a rebound continues. Right now, the Dow's up 378 points. The NASDAQ up more than 400. I'm Lisa Brady, Fox News.
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2: I've been dying for some authentic made-from-scratch Italian food. 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Ooh, my mouth is watering. 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
3: An expanding front in the Middle East. Only Sabrady, Fox News, as Iran tries to keep pressure on energy markets.
4: The country's proxy forces in Yemen, the Houthis, are continuing to ramp up the conflict against government forces and Saudi Arabia. A key Red Sea port came under missile and drone attack on Wednesday, with the holy city of Mecca also dealing with an incoming drone event as well this week.
3: Fox's Trey Yingst in Tel Aviv. President Trump plans to meet with Gulf allies on the sidelines of the UN General Assembly in New York next week, also telling Axios he has a big decision coming up on Iran on whether to annihilate the regime. An ICE officer charged with shooting and wounding a Venezuelan man in Minnesota and lying about the circumstances, just making a brief court appearance on state charges ahead of a separate hearing in federal court. This after an extradition fight with his home state, Texas. Earlier, the White House notifying the Senate the nomination of a former Oklahoma state trooper to be the ICE director was being withdrawn. No word yet on a new nominee. A man who attacked Democratic Congresswoman Ilhan Omar during a town hall event in Minnesota gets more than a year in prison.
5: Anthony Kazmierczak sentenced to 14 months in federal prison after pleading guilty to assaulting a U.S. officer when he approached Rep. Ilhan Omar during a speaking event in January and sprayed her with vinegar water. As he said that Omar was splitting Minnesota apart.
6: I don't know.
5: Omar was not injured and continued the town hall after security officers tackled Kazmierczak. He told the court that he was fuzzy about why he did it. Records show he has a history of mental illness. He later wrote the congresswoman a letter of apology.
3: Fox's Jeff Benasso. Just getting word of a fighter jet from Texas crashing in Michigan during training, but the pilot able to safely eject. On Wall Street, the Dow up 317 at the bell. 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
3: A U.S. senator blocks a fellow Republican's effort to pass a bill aimed at creating an AI kill switch.
11: Louisiana Senator John Kennedy attempted to get legislation through quickly that would require AI companies to build kill switches in their AI models, saying they need to address the real risk of one of these models becoming the Terminator. But Kentucky Senator Rand Paul blocked the effort, saying on the Senate floor, Congress risks killing innovation.
12: Think, for example, that your search engine that you already use today is AI. Are they going to have to redesign all the search engines immediately if this passes and put kill switches in your search engine?
11: He said he doesn't oppose the spirit of the bill, but that this issue needs to be studied and debated before issuing such a blanket and sweeping requirement. Jessica Rosenthal, Fox News.
3: A federal judge is ordering the Kennedy Center to give 30 days notice before making any major physical changes to the building, including demolition. Also today, the center's executive director says there's a temporary closure due to acute risks to public safety from continued structural deterioration. Costco is expanding its delivery reach in the U.S. to 47 states using DoorDash and Uber Eats.
13: Costco will allow shoppers to order groceries, pantry items, household goods, electronics, seasonal merchandise, and its own Kirkland brand products from Costco warehouses for same-day delivery. DoorDash says Costco is among the most searched retailers not previously offered on its platform. Uber Eats is boosting delivery for Costco from 17 states to 47. Costco says nearly 600 of its warehouses can now be accessed based on Uber Eats.
3: Fox's Jenny Cosola. Recapping stocks, the Dow up 316, the NASDAQ getting back over 26K, up 439 points, the S&P up 85, U.S. oil prices easing, but still over $101 a barrel. I'm Lisa Brady. This is Fox News.
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Hometown Country, KDRO. Good afternoon. Happy Thursday to you. Girl Scout cookies are going to the dogs. Literally. Yeah, I know. Settle down. We'll tell everybody about it coming up next after Cole Swindell.

0: KDRO, 1490 AM and 101.3 FM. Good afternoon. Happy Thursday to you. Trey Stone in the driver's seat. And I was teasing you a little bit about these Girl Scout cookies going to the dogs, literally. Check it out. Girl Scout cookie season is expanding to include somebody who's been watching you eat your Thin Mints for years. Girl Scouts are introducing their first ever cookie treat for dogs called Patch Pals. It's a soft-baked treat, blueberry muffin flavored, and they were developed with pet company Bark. They'll be available online beginning in January, but they didn't forget about us, alongside a new allergen-friendly cookie for the humans called Sparkables. Finally, your dog will stop looking at you while you're eating your Thin Mints like you owe him money.
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Speaking of moments, an elderly couple had a moment recently that won them a whole lot of money. I'll tell you about it coming up after Chris Stapleton's version of Millionaire.

0: 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Now, our next story sends us out to Michigan, and these folks aren't quite millionaires, but they'll take it. Usually buying the wrong lottery ticket, well, it's not considered a good thing. It's usually a bad thing. But this Michigan couple did it, and they replayed the wrong club keno ticket, and that mistake turned out to be worth $136,000. The 71-year-old winner said he hadn't intended on playing those numbers again, but when he realized what happened, he decided to keep the ticket. Pretty good decision for $136,000.
1: Woohoo!
0: Yeah, you said it, Homer. Finally, a mistake that doesn't end up costing you money, it ends up paying you.
2: We're taking a quick break, but back in minutes.
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Hometown Country, KDRO. Chris Young with one of my favorite songs. Haven't heard this one in a while. It's Sober Saturday Night right here on your Hometown Country, KDRO.

0: Mm-mm-mm. What a sad video. 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Hometown Country, KDRO, 1490 AM and 101.3 FM. Chris Young right there with Sober Saturday Night. All right, let's get a look at your forecast. Don't shoot the messenger, all right? I'm just relaying the message. I'm not responsible for this hot weather, all right? National Weather Service says we are under a heat advisory in effect now through 8 o'clock on Friday night. Good Lord be with them boys under them Friday night lights out there playing football in this heat on Friday. Tonight, clear, low of around 71. Tomorrow, kick off the weekend, sunny with a high near 94. Ouch. Saturday, mostly sunny, high near 95. It's getting hotter. I don't like it. Sunday, partly sunny, high near 85. All right, now there we go. Chance of precipitation about 40%. And I don't like looking forward to Monday when we haven't even started the weekend yet, but we will because the temperature's so nice. Mostly cloudy, high near 76. Just think about Monday. We'll get there. We'll get there. Sunshine and 95, but right now the heat index feels more like 101.
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8: 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And who done it? 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

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No relation, to my knowledge at least. I don't think we're related. Up next, fellow Okie, Garth Brooks. Here he is with Two of a Kind working on a full house.

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3: 47 days to the midterms. I'm Lisa Brady, Fox News, and cost of living is still getting top billing.
4: Sometimes when something is a political problem, the people in power ignore it. Here, officials are not ignoring the political problems caused by high prices. They are asking voters, though, to have some patience.
3: Fox's Peter Ducey at the White House, which is defending a Trump agenda Democrats say is failing. Many Democrats and some Republicans in Congress also pushing for AI restrictions, while the Trump administration argues AI labs should take responsibility for safety. NVIDIA CEO Jensen Huang echoing that after a meeting today with AI leaders and Britain's King Charles in Scotland following recent incidents of AI models going rogue during testing.
5: Those incidents are reminders that as we move from labs to product development, the companies have to become much more rigorous in testing and securing and making sure that the products are ready for use before it's released.
3: OpenAI admitting more incidents of AI models misbehaving during tests and releasing a new framework on transparency. Meantime, the OpenAI CEO, among the tech leaders, now expected to attend a White House state dinner next week for China's president. A new report accuses the U.S. of possible war crimes in Iran.
6: Human rights experts commissioned by the United Nations say they found reasonable grounds to believe the U.S. committed war crimes in two strikes on Iran. They include a missile attack that hit a school in the southern city Minab. Iran state media says 168 people were killed, most of them children. The UN fact finders say there's evidence of indiscriminate attacks resulting in civilian deaths.
3: Fox's Jonathan Savage. Pentagon findings have not been released. The U.S. military says it does not target civilians. 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
3: New revelations from what's been described as a house of horrors as a search continues for several missing women.
11: The investigation of the Philadelphia home turning up more than a million individual digital pieces of evidence, which police and the FBI say included images of some 60 people who appeared to be injured, unconscious, or deceased. Those images recovered from the property linked to the late Raymond R.C. Horsch, a pornographer with numerous criminal convictions, and his son, Eugene Horsch, who was initially arrested in June after being found in his car with someone using a fake ID belonging to a missing woman. She allegedly told police he had given her the ID. Horsch, who's been arrested for weapons possession, drugs, and impersonating a federal officer, remains in federal custody.
3: Fox's Lillian Wu. Outside that home, they're focusing on pipes in the yard after finding a large drum hooked up to the water line, along with containers of chemicals. Both Russia and China pushing back on a new U.S. sanctions package passed by Congress.
12: China's foreign ministry says economic trade and cooperation should be free from disruption or coercion from any third party, a reference to Congress approving the Lindsey Graham Sanctioning Russia and Iran Act. The legislation, approved by the House Wednesday, allows 100% tariffs to be imposed on all goods imported from countries that buy oil or natural gas from Russia. China is a top buyer of Russian energy. Supporters of the bill say it will continue to cut off revenue sources for Russia's military invasion of Ukraine.
3: Fox's Jared Halpern at the White House. Russia says the sanctions could make it harder to reach a peace deal. A partial rebound on Wall Street with the Dow up 316 points. The S&P S&P and the NASDAQ gaining more than 1%. U.S. oil prices easing, but gas still rising, with diesel hitting another record, $6.39 a gallon. I'm Lisa Brady, Fox News.
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13: 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I'm on the road quite a bit, or at home on the computer or whatever. Like I said, God uses you in such an amazing way just to bless me, and I know a lot of other people as well.
0: KDRO.

Hometown Country, KDRO. Good stuff right there. Jamie Johnson and In Color. Tim McGraw with a song that I used to think was the anthem of my life at the time. And the next thing you know, I turned around and I'm 51 now and no longer 30. Here's my next 30 years by Tim McGraw.

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0: 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And this year at the CMA Awards, we've got a little bit of a record here. For the first time, women account for four of the five artists nominated for CMA Single of the Year. That's amazing. Ella Langley actually has two songs in the category, Choosing Texas and Be Her, alongside Lainey Wilson's Somewhere Over Laredo, and Taylor Swift's I Knew It, I Knew You, and Cody Johnson, the lone fella in the group. Cody Johnson's The Fall rounds out the category. Ella's monster year continues with nine nominations overall. She leads all artists with nominations for the big show. Ella Langley is also 1 week away from making Billboard history. Choosing Texas now has spent 22 weeks at number one, tying Mariah Carey's all-time record for her Christmas hit. Oh, what is the name of that song? I just went brain dead. Anyway, Mariah Carey has the all-time record, and if Ella Langley can hold on for one more week till Monday when they come out, she will set a Billboard Hot 100 record.
1: 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KDRO.
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Hometown Country, KDRO, John Anderson right there with a straight tequila night. Up next, my future ex-wife, Miranda Lambert. Busy, busy lady lately. She's also got 7 CMA nominations coming up at the CMA Awards. I'm pulling for my girl. Here she is with the house that built me.

0: Hometown Country, KDRO, 1490 AM and 101.3 FM. Miranda Lambert right there, my future ex-wife. She's about to have one heck of a fall season. Her new album, Crisco, is going to come out on October 2nd. She's opening Nashville's brand new Truth venue the night before that with a 12-piece string section. She just picked up 7 CMA nominations, and apparently Miranda's not just content with being a singer anymore. Now she's officially a CMA-nominated producer, too. Busy, busy, busy. Country music's biggest night is coming Wednesday, November 18th. I can't wait. The 60th Annual CMA Awards, live from Nashville, 7 o'clock. And Lainey Wilson is back to host the party and defend her title as Entertainer of the Year. Going to be a good night. Can't wait.
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Hometown Country, KDRO, with them Bellamy Brothers and Crazy from the Heart. Now, I saw Keith Urban play this live when the song first came out, and it was amazing. But now that he's gone through a divorce after 19 years of marriage to Nicole Kidman, I bet you this song hits him a little bit differently when he plays it live these days. Here's You'll Think of Me on KDRO.

0: Hometown Country, KDRO, 1490 AM and 101.3 FM, and it's time for a look at your forecast. Don't shoot the messenger, folks. I didn't make it hot. I'm just telling you how it is. The National Weather Service says we are under a heat advisory in effect until Friday night. I almost said Monday night. Friday night, 8 p.m. So it's going to be hot all the way through 8 p.m. on Friday night. It'll be hot on Saturday, too. There is some relief, though. Tonight, low of around 71. Friday, we'll kick off the weekend with a high near 94. Saturday, mostly sunny as well, with a high near 95, which is hot. But then the relief starts, I believe. Fingers crossed. Sunday, partly sunny, with a high near 85. We do have a 40% chance of precipitation. And then Monday, mostly cloudy. Get this, folks. High of only 76. We do have a chance of precipitation on Monday, 60%. Right now, sunshine and 95, but feels more like 101.
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11: Today, we pause. We pause for the people who boarded airplanes expecting to reach their destinations. We pause for those who reported to work at the World Trade Center and the Pentagon. We pause for the firefighters, police officers, paramedics, military personnel, emergency workers, and citizens who placed the safety of others ahead of their own. We pause for the passengers and crew of Flight 93, the of others ahead of their own.

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3: Level meetings planned. I'm Lisa Lacera, Fox News. The State Department has okayed visas for top Iranian officials, including the president and foreign minister, to travel to New York next week for the UN General Assembly. As reports indicate, President Trump will meet with Gulf leaders on the sidelines of the UN meeting to discuss the Iran conflict.
4: This comes as the president said Wednesday he hopes the war will end soon, adding that Iran wants to make a deal. With a focus on Iran, the country's proxy forces in Yemen, the Houthis are continuing to ramp up the conflict against government forces and Saudi Arabia. A key Red Sea port came under missile and drone attack on Wednesday, with the holy city of Mecca also dealing with an incoming drone event as well this week.
3: Fox's Trey Ingston, Tel Aviv. Yesterday, the State Department says it was denying visas to Palestinian Authority and PLO officials to attend the UN General Assembly. The White House pushing back after the UN Human Rights Council says they found reasonable grounds to believe the United States committed war crimes in two strikes in Iran. White House spokeswoman Anna Kelly wrote, the UN Human Rights Council has accomplished nothing for human rights while spouting unserious nonsense for decades, adding the only party in this conflict that has committed war crimes is the Iranian regimes. The driver who slammed her SUV into a city bus in Los Angeles, killing two people, will face murder charges. Los Angeles DA Nathan Hochman says Bailey Lynn Ross was speeding and impaired when she drove her Ford Expedition the wrong way down a busy street, running a red light and hitting another vehicle before slamming into the bus.
5: She had narcotics in the car at that time. She was driving well beyond the speed limit.
3: A second deadly incident happened after that crash when a news chopper covering it crashed, killing both people on board and a third person on the ground. America's listening to Fox News.
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3: One Republican senator has blocked another's effort to pass legislation creating a so-called AI kill switch.
10: Louisiana Senator John Kennedy attempted to get legislation through quickly that would require AI companies to build kill switches in their AI models, saying they need to address the real risk of one of these models becoming the Terminator. But Kentucky Senator Rand Paul blocked the effort, saying on the Senate floor, Congress risks killing innovation.
11: Think, for example, that your search engine that you already use today is AI. Are they going to have to redesign all the search engines immediately if this passes and put kill switches in your search engine?
10: He said he doesn't oppose the spirit of the bill, but that this issue needs to be studied and debated before issuing such a blanket and sweeping requirement. Jessica Rosenthal, Fox News.
3: The family of a 37-year-old pregnant San Antonio woman who died of preeclampsia has filed a lawsuit against Texas Attorney General and Senate candidate Ken Paxton and others, claiming the state's abortion ban led to her death. Tierra Walker died when she was 20 weeks pregnant. The Attorney General's office did not immediately respond to requests for comment from the Associated Press. Federal regulators temporarily relaxing some regulations to allow tokenized trading of stocks and other securities.
12: The U.S. Securities and Exchange Commission says for 5 years, companies can offer trading in blockchain-based or tokenized investments. The exemption is expected to allow 24-hour trading of shares and other securities. It's called the Innovation Exemption, and would be for rules that generally apply to the NASDAQ, NYSE, and other exchanges. Platforms must notify companies, and they'll be barred from offering the investment if the company objects. Coinbase and other crypto exchanges plan to launch tokenized stocks in the U.S. Robinhood, Kraken, and other exchanges already offer them in other countries.
3: Fox's Jenny Casola. I'm Lee Silasera. This is Fox News.
0: From the KDRO News Desk, I'm Kathy Edwards. The 2026 Missouri State Fair officially drew 333,489 visitors and raised $385,000 for farm youth. This year's attendance is up compared to last year, but down from the 2 years prior. The 11-day fair, held August 13th through the 23rd under the theme Show Me Stars and Stripes, highlighted Missouri agriculture, American pride, new facilities, livestock competitions, and entertainment. Among the year's major developments was the opening of the Governor Michael L. Parson Arena. Fair officials also held a ribbon-cutting ceremony for the new Missouri State Fair firehouse. Improvements were completed at the historic 4-H building, including the installation of air conditioning. The Missouri State Fair Sale of Champions and Best of Missouri Sale generated more than $385,000 to support youth involved in agriculture. Livestock and competitive exhibits accounted for more than 29,000 entries. Several departments recorded substantial increases, including sheep, Boer goats, draft ponies, and poultry. More than 3,000 Missouri 4-H and FFA youth participated as exhibitors. The 2027 Missouri State Fair is scheduled for August 12th through the 22nd. A new regional event focused on boating, fishing, water sports, and outdoor recreation is coming to the Missouri State Fairgrounds early next year. The inaugural Show Me Water Sports Expo will be held January 15th through the 17th inside the Michael L. Parson Arena. Admission to the 3-day event will be free. Organizers say the expo will bring together boat dealers, marine businesses, fishing brands, water sports companies, and outdoor recreation exhibitors from throughout the region. Visitors will have an opportunity to shop for boats and marine products, check out new fishing and water sports equipment, attend demonstrations, and talk directly with industry professionals ahead of the 2027 boating season. Organizers are planning a regional advertising campaign ahead of the inaugural event that will include digital advertising, billboards, print advertising, local promotions, fishing partnerships, and influencer outreach. Additional information about exhibitors and attractions is expected to be announced in the coming months. Carrie Scott has been named Chief Financial Officer at Bothwell Regional Health Center, bringing 20 years of healthcare financial management experience to the role. Scott joined Bothwell in October 2025 as Assistant CFO. Prior to joining Bothwell, Scott was Finance Director for Zing Health, a regional Medicare Advantage product. Earlier in her career, she served as CFO at I-70 Medical Center in Sweet Springs and Regional CFO for Encompass Health, which operates Russ Rehabilitation Hospital in Columbia. Scott also spent time as finance director for Fitzgibbon Hospital and for a Kansas City-based health system that owned and operated 12 critical access hospitals in Missouri, Kansas, Oklahoma, and North Carolina. Scott earned her Bachelor of Science degree from the University of Missouri-Columbia in 2002 and has been a member of the Healthcare Financial Management Association for several years. As CFO, Scott says her top priority is collaborating with operations to find opportunities to optimize processes and procedures. That responsibility carries extra weight for rural hospitals nationwide. According to the American Hospital Association, 48% of rural hospitals operated at a financial loss in 2023. Three downtown Sedalia buildings are under city scrutiny for structural issues, though officials emphasize none are condemned. City Administrator Matthew Wirt and Building Inspector Demetrius Maduros provided updates on three properties. The first is 207 West Main Street. This partially collapsed building is being handled under standard dangerous building procedures. The city is currently awaiting an engineer's structural report to determine the next steps. The city is also looking looking at 104 to 114 West Main Street. Demolition is actively underway to clear space for a planned open-air plaza. The project timeline was extended after an unstable wall fell into the street, shifting the work from hand demolition to heavy equipment. Officials hope to reach a safe building height and reopen Main Street around September 21st. 406 South Ohio Avenue is also under consideration. An engineer's report confirmed the building is structurally sound following a facade failure. The city's main priority is working with the owner to clear fallen bricks from the alley and seal the building against pests. Officials stress that while these processes take time, property owners remain cooperative and ultimately responsible for the cleanups. Not everyone is sold on bringing large data centers to Missouri, but Congressman Eric Burleson says he sees potential benefits for communities that welcome the investment.
13: I think that we need to have fair and unbiased regulations that apply to every business the same. If you want to come into a community and you're going to utilize a lot of electricity, you need to pay for it, and you need to more than pay for it. I don't approach this data center topic with a pitchfork view, right? But it doesn't matter that you're a data center or maybe you're a golf course or a car wash. At the end of the day, everybody needs to be treated the same, and the regulations should apply to everyone equally. It's not a pro-data center approach. It's a free market approach.
0: Burleson represents the southwest corner of Missouri. He says attracting major technology investments could create new opportunities for Missouri as lawmakers continue debating the energy, infrastructure, and regulatory issues tied to the growing data center industry. The issue continues to gain attention as President Donald Trump and Missouri Governor Mike Kehoe have both voiced support for expanding data center development and AI-related investment. The latest SLU YouGov poll asked likely Missouri voters how they feel about the 2025 congressional map drawn by Missouri Republicans. On the November ballot, Proposition A will ask voters whether they approve or disapprove of the 2025 map by letting them vote yes or no. Stephen Rogers, professor of political science at St. Louis University and director of the SLU YouGov poll, says voters are substantially confused.
14: When we asked voters whether they approve or say yes or no to Proposition A, 35% said yes, 32% said no, and then 33% said not sure. Pretty much in the history of the poll, when we've polled on actually issues that were going to be on the ballot, I've never seen a result like this. 50% of the respondents who supported, say, redistricting in February also supported in August, but then 20% flipped. They went from a yes to a no. And then another 30% basically went to not sure. And the same story plays out when I look at people who said no in February.
0: Rogers says voters need the language clarified before the polls open in November. Missouri Senator Josh Hawley is pressing the FBI to investigate companies that send abortion medication through the U.S. Postal Service. Hawley singled out Danco Laboratories, which has produced mifepristone pills since the 1990s.
15: My state has laws that prohibit the use of chemical abortion drugs in the state. Despite that fact, there are companies, huge companies, many of them based overseas or offshore, that are actively coaching customers and would-be consumers on how to use the federal mail and other federal instrumentalities to avoid state law. This company, which is responsible for most of the abortion drugs made in the United States, is actively coaching people on how to use the federal mails to evade state law.
0: Hawley questioned FBI Director Kash Patel Tuesday during a Senate Judiciary Committee hearing, and Patel indicated that FBI is committed to enforcing laws that restrict medication abortions. There have been several state and U.S. Supreme Court rulings in the past few years on abortion restrictions. Earlier this year, Hawley introduced a bill in the U.S. Senate that would ban the abortion pill mifepristone nationwide. Missouri law currently says only physicians may distribute medication for abortions after an in-person visit. And U.S. Senator Eric Schmidt has urged his colleagues to pass the Protect College Sports Act. The bill is under debate now in the Senate.
16: The heart of what the Protect College Sports Act is all about is to grant limited antitrust exemption status for a governing body, the NCAA, to enforce rules, meaning 5 years of eligibility, I think most people think it's nuts that you have 27-year-olds right now competing with 17-year-olds.
0: Schmidt says he supports paying students for use of their name, image, and likeness, but the law would stabilize the process.
16: But this would provide one national standard for NIL. You have kind of a patchwork right now, state by state. And let me be clear, when this bill, or hopefully this bill passes, a student athlete will still be able to go get an NIL deal.
0: Schmidt is a co-sponsor of the bill, which has opposition from the NAACP and some labor groups, saying it protects the NCAA and athletic conferences from antitrust laws and limiting players' rights. Schmidt says the bill will stabilize the business model and protect women's and Olympic sports. And now you're up to date with the latest from the KDRO News Desk. I'm Kathy Edwards.

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Good Thursday to you. Trey Stone with you here on your drive home this afternoon. We're going to take a little back road with Rodney Atkins, and then after that, we're going to have your Here's Your Sign Dummy of the Day award winner. So stay tuned.

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1: Here's your sign.
0: Believe it or not, we're not going to Florida today. Although it's very Florida-ish. A former United States Postal Service carrier pled guilty in California to a 3-year spree of stealing credit and debit cards and checks from the mail she was delivering. And we're not talking a couple dollars here. She used these items to pay for luxury goods and even international travel. Mary McDammit, 31, coped a conspiracy to commit bank fraud, a felony in connection with sprawling scheme that included her using many of the stolen cards and selling them to other accomplices with nicknames like Ghana and One Punch. She had teammates. Magnum, who earned $56,000 for delivering mail, decided to go on Instagram and show off vacations to places like Aruba, Puerto Rico, Hawaii, Los Cabos, Turks and Caicos, shopping sprees of items that included purchases from Rick Owens, Palm Angels, Dior, and Louis Vuitton. I even know some of those brands. And not to mention a Tesla Cybertruck and a diamond-encrusted Rolex watch. After more than 100 cards were stolen from her mail route, the Postal Service put a hidden camera inside her vehicle. That's when she was caught red-handed going through people's mail stealing checks and plastic. When agents raided her apartment, they found 133 stolen credit and debit cards, 16 U.S. Treasury checks, and 18 stolen gift cards, with purchases being made at Apple and Home Depot. She says that she apologizes after being sentenced to 63 months in prison and that she's ashamed of her actions. Well, congratulations, ma'am. You are Here's Your Sign Dummy of the Day.
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Hometown Country, KDRO. Good afternoon, Trey Stone with you here. And up next, we'll have our good news story of the day. And I want you to think about this. A three-year-old child in Texas absolutely saved her mother's life. We'll tell you the story. We'll have the 911 call all coming up after Jason Aldean.

0: Hometown Country, KDRO, 1490 AM and 101.3 FM. It's time for your daily dose of good news. We could all use some good news, right? Now, while you're listening to this story, I want you to keep in mind this is a three-year-old girl, okay? A three-year-old girl in Texas named Emmy has been honored for helping save her mother's life during a horrible medical emergency. She was the only other person at home when her mother suffered a seizure. Emmy then FaceTimed her grandparents, who were 700 miles away in Georgia, and they helped Emmy contact 911, something they had gone over with her in case something like this were to happen.
1: I didn't know what was happening. I couldn't hear or see anything, so it was all up to her.
2: Yes, even three-year-old Emmy is a hero.
3: Her actions serve as a reminder that heroes come in all ages and that even the smallest acts can make a meaningful difference.
2: Earlier this year, Emmy's mom, Aiden, went into a grand mal seizure.
4: The only person in the house with her is my three-year-old granddaughter.
2: Emmy FaceTimed her grandparents.
4: Yes, I am in Georgia. My daughter is in Russ,
2: who lived nearly 700 miles away.
4: So we've been trying to coach our three-year-old that if something happens to mommy, you call Nani or Papa.
1: The only thing that I do remember from everything is the fact that she was rubbing my hair and telling, like, I could hear briefly, like, mommy, it's going to be okay.
2: Emmy stayed right there with her mom.
5: You are doing fantastic. Nani is so fresh.
2: Doing exactly what she had been taught to do.
4: She just turned three.
6: Oh, my goodness. She's doing so good.
2: Emmy was able to flag the paramedics to her apartment.
5: That's okay. That's good. That's what we want.
6: That's good. Do you see the pretty lights?
5: Tell them. It's your apartment. Can you yell for them? Say, come here.
7: As we arrive on scene, of course, you know, everybody's looking for this apartment. We keep getting told, hey, she's standing at the door, you know, yelling, she's here. Very courageous and very brave.
2: And while Emmy may just be 3 years old, her mom says what she did was anything but small.
1: She is for sure my hero above anything else.
8: Thank you.
2: And with a stethoscope in her hand now.
9: Good job.
2: There is no doubt Emmy will continue to be a hero in the future.
0: Now, normally I would just leave it at that and we'd wrap this up, but I do have the actual 911 call and it's amazing. You got to check this out. Here's Emmy calling 911 to help save her mother's life.
4: We have my three-year-old granddaughter on FaceTime. My daughter's having a seizure. My granddaughter is three and they're at home alone.
6: Tell her the firefighters are coming. She needs to look out for them when she's got the door unlocked.
5: Can you yell for them? Say, come here.
6: They see her.
5: It's coming.
4: That's the people you want to come in and help mommy, okay?
5: Yes, you did. You did a huge help for mommy.
6: Okay, are the paramedics inside now?
4: Paramedics are inside.
0: How amazing is that? 3 years old, FaceTimes her grandparents, saves her mother's life. Atta girl, Emmy.
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an alley, and I kept rolling them sevens and winning all them pots. 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I just kept on rolling and controlling them bones. Finally, they just threw up their hand and said, "When you hot, you hot." I said, "Yeah."

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Billy Carrington right there. Let's get a look at your forecast, shall we? The National Weather Service says we are under a heat advisory in effect until tomorrow night.

0: degrees. Mother Nature says it feels more like 103. So take it easy out there. Hydrate. Don't forget about your little four-legged members of the family. They're hot out there, too.
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0: Town Country, KDRO, that Tim McGraw's a lucky man. That's Faith Hill with Breathe. That's going to do it for me, folks. I'm out of here. I'll see you right back here tomorrow at 3 o'clock for some more shenanigans. Might have to give up shotgun.
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3: Criminal charges filed. I'm Lisa Lucera, Fox News. The initial court appearance for the driver accused in a deadly bus crash in California.
4: L.A. County District Attorney Nathan Hochman says Bailey Lynn Rios faces second-degree murder, driving under the influence, and reckless driving charges.
5: She will be looking at a maximum sentence of life in prison.
4: The 36-year-old is accused of being impaired by drugs when she slammed her Ford Expedition into a Metro bus Tuesday.
5: Killing two individuals. Daniel Castillo and Gage Rita.
4: Hochman noting five others were injured, two seriously, but not revealing what drugs are allegedly involved.
5: Her bail has been set at $4.1 million, and to our knowledge, she has not made bail at this point.
4: Adding he believes Rios will be arraigned Friday.
3: Fox's Kristen Goodwin in Los Angeles. The crash led to another deadly incident when a newscopter crashed to the ground, killing both people on board and one person on the ground. An F-16 pilot safely ejected before the fighter jet crashed this afternoon in rural Michigan during a training exercise, sending plumes of smoke into the sky and triggering brief evacuations for people who live nearby. After police said hazardous chemicals spilled from the wreckage. A federal judge says officials at the Kennedy Center have to give 30 days notice before they do anything to the facility as the center director tries to close over safety issues.
6: The ruling comes after the Kennedy Center's director and COO announced it was closing for 7 days because of risks to public safety. That was based on an inspection of the roof terrace canopy and a partial ceiling collapse earlier this month. The announcement of the closure came after board member Democratic Congresswoman Joyce Beatty asked the court to stop what she called an unlawful closing. The board voted earlier this week to temporarily close after the judge blocked them from putting President Trump's name on the building, saying only Congress can decide to do that.
3: Fox's Jessica Rosenthal. 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
3: Calls for the impeachment of President Trump's education secretary by Democrats in Congress are growing.
11: Senate Democrats want to impeach Education Secretary Linda McMahon, and they want an inspector general to investigate her efforts to dismantle the agency. They point to changes she's made during her 18-month tenure as secretary, noting the firing of more than 40% of the agency's staff, closing regional divisions, and moving responsibilities to other federal departments. In June, Congresswoman Suzanne Bonamici introduced House Resolution 1391, calling for McMahon's impeachment, saying she violated her oath as well as federal law. President Trump campaigned on closing the Department of Education, and McMahon says she is following through with that, saying decisions on education should be made by the states. Tanya J. Powers, Fox News.
3: Former Senator John Kyle of Arizona, who helped shape water policies in the West and guided the confirmation of Supreme Court Justice Brett Kavanaugh, has died. His family says Kyle died last night from a neurological disorder. Kyle retired from public life last December after announcing he had been diagnosed with dementia. John Kyle was 84. A Trump-endorsed Florida congresswoman is breaking with the president over immigration policy.
12: Two-term Republican Congresswoman Maria Elvira Salazar from the Miami area is now accusing President Trump of being too harsh when it comes to immigration law.
13: Mr. President, some of your immigration enforcement efforts have gone too far. In July, 50% of the 50,000 people that were detained had no criminal record.
12: The message comes in a new campaign video in which Salazar appears to be standing in front of the White House. Salazar's South Florida district is home to a large number of Spanish-speaking immigrant families. She's seeking a third term. In Miami, Eben Brown, Fox News.
3: Wall Street, the Dow up 316, the NASDAQ gained 439, the S&P plus 85. The price of Brent crude, the international standard, fell 1%. I'm Lisa LaSera. This is Fox News.
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4: 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Always stay at least 10 feet away from downed power lines. Do not attempt to remove or touch a fallen electric line. Have someone stand guard while you call the office at Central Missouri Electric Cooperative, 660-826-2900. Remember, downed power lines can be dangerous.
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And some say love. 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
3: Travel to New York. I'm Lisa Lacera, Fox News. The State Department has approved visas for top Iranian officials to attend the UN General Assembly next week, even as the U.S. and Iran remain at a standstill to end the conflict. Meanwhile, new Fox polling examines how voters view the Trump administration efforts on immigration and foreign wars.
4: The poll shows overall on foreign policy, President Trump's approval rating is at 37%. 71% of voters don't believe the White House has a plan to end the Iran war. Americans also continue to support 55-39% providing funds for Ukraine's military against Russia. On immigration, 53% of voters say the administration has gone too far on enforcing immigration law. 23% say it hasn't gone far enough. As for those who think it's gone too far, there's a split, with 49% saying the government is targeting the wrong people and 45% saying too much force is being used.
3: Fox's Grinnell Scott. The Postmaster General says the Postal Service has stopped work on developing a computer system that was central to President Trump's effort to limit mail-in voting. David Steiner telling the Associated Press there's an injunction, so they're not doing anything as a legal battle over mail-in ballots wears on. The driver who slammed into a city bus in Los Angeles this week, killing two people, will be charged with murder. L.A. District Attorney Nathan Hochman says Bailey Lynn Rios was speeding and impaired Tuesday when her SUV hit another vehicle before striking the bus.
5: She has been charged with driving under the influence. So, yes, there are drugs in her system at the time. What those drugs are and their quantity still remains to be determined.
3: Rios is being held on $4.1 million bail. A news chopper covering that crash crashed to the ground, killing both people on board and one person on the ground. America's listening to Fox News.
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3: The trial begins in Ohio for a former music pastor and American Idol contestant accused of fatally shooting his wife and staging the scene to look like a home invasion.
9: Jury selection is now underway in Miami County, Ohio, where Caleb Flynn is accused of killing his wife Ashley, who was found shot to death at the couple's home in Tipp City in February. Prosecutors allege the crime scene was staged to look like a home invasion, saying the trial will focus on forensic evidence and what they call inconsistent